Elvis Duran in the Morning and Des Moines' number one hip music station, 107.5 KISS FM. Hey, what's going on for our Wednesday? It is Hayes. I'm checking in. So happy we're halfway through the week. We can start to think about the weekend, and that's always a good thing. Chapel Row and Pink Pony Club.

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1: It's hard to believe we're halfway through the month already. 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What the heck? 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

Elvis Duran in the Morning and Des Moines' number one hit music station, 107.5 KISS FM. A lot of talk today about the Emmys last night, and one of the big items that people were talking about is the $27,000 gift bag. It had all kinds of stuff in that gift bag, including a $10,000 private concierge service. It also had a couture blanket, toys, supplements, Alaskan seafood. Now, for $27,000, they do have to pay taxes, so some celebrities are like, I will pass on that gift bag.

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Who's going to be number one? 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
1: 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Number nine, Malcolm Todd, Earrings, the iHeart Radio Top 99 underway. My name is Hayes. This is number eight, Martin Garrix, Ed Sheeran. 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
1: If you watched the Emmys on Monday night, you saw Taylor Swift make an appearance in the Law & Order SVU skit. It was pretty good, actually. Everybody was wondering if she was going to make an appearance because she was nominated for the Eras Tour, but she chose instead to hang out with her boyfriend or husband now. Oh, my gosh. I can't believe I just said that. Her husband, Travis Kelce, as they beat the Denver Broncos on Monday night.

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All right, I'm just about out of here. Going to be turning things over to the new hit list. We are going to break off some really good new music for you to enjoy on your radio. One full hour of the new hit list coming up in minutes.

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1: Halfway through the work week, how we feeling? I get to be with you this hour on socials at New Hit List. I'm at La Crystal Rosa Swifties. Taylor Swift, I knew it, I knew you.

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We are the new hit list. I'm Crystal Rosas, The Beach's Edge of the Earth.

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1: 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I'm Crystal Rosas. I don't have a convertible car, but if I did, I would be blasting this one full blast every single time it popped up. Phoenix Vlexen and Perps on the Beat, Rubbers.

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1: It's the new hit list. Alex Warren just let us know that he's doing some New Year's Eve shows in Las Vegas. Are you pulling up? His latest is called Emerald Eyes now.

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Happy Thursday. What's going on? This is Katie. All right, anything here this morning? Let's do it. You can leave me a talk back on our free iHeartRadio app. It's super easy. 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It's KATIE Radio, the number one. 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

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I can't believe it kicks off tomorrow already. I'm so excited. So let's talk about it next. Who's performing our iHeartRadio Music Festival presented by Capital One? 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I'm going to fill you in. I heard you

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1: Oh, she's going to be such a good mom. 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
1: Now, The Weeknd initially said, once he dropped his most recent album, that he was also going to drop the name The Weeknd. 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
1: All right, checking in with Tiffany. Okay, just random question. And this is a judgment-free zone. So I have a little honesty hour. Have you ever snooped through someone's phone?
2: Oh my gosh, yes.
0: You're very excited about that. Okay, so 82% of people say that they have snooped through someone else's device. 82%? That felt like a lot. First they go through the text messages, then photos, then browser.

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This is Katie hanging out with you. And as we head into a new year, just wanted to thank you always for making us a part of your day. 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
2: So this is a study that's trending when it comes to Americans and how much they love their pets. 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
2: That is interesting that someone decided that this needed a deep dive. 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

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What's going on? This is Katie. Appreciate you hanging out this morning. And it's Taylor Swift, I Knew It, I Knew You.

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All right, so kicks off tomorrow. Everything from Las Vegas, like Benson Boone performing. You know, he's going to be back flipping all over that Las Vegas stage. BTS, Cardi B. You can listen to it right here. It's going to be live. 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

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This is Katie. All right, let's talk about this list. So it's Nanit, a baby monitor brand, and they just came out of a list. It's the most popular baby names of 2026. So let's see. Jack is on there. Yeah. My friends have a baby named Jack. Actually, I have a couple friends who have a baby named Jack. Henry, topping the list. Charlotte and Charlie. Oh, Charlie's such a cute baby name. I like that. I support.

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0: 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Let's get The Weeknd on and Taylor Swift.

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So apparently they met at Taylor Swift and Travis Kelce's wedding, but then also were spotted leaving Taylor Swift's Tribeca apartment together after it appears they spent the night together. I now new celebrity couple, MGK and Dakota Johnson. I heard you call.

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1: 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Thank you for hanging out with us. And don't forget to catch the phone tap on Elvis Duran. 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

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What's up to Tierra? She just hit me up on Instagram, Katie Radio One. Happy Thursday morning. Thanks for listening. And wanting this Ariana Grande, Hate That I Made You Love Me.

0: very low.
1: Is it all the way? Is it just the tip?
0: Danielle.
2: You were in school and you would go on school trips.
3: Oh, yeah.
4: Yeah, for sure.
2: And of course, knowing you'd have to have chaperones.
4: Yes.
2: Mm-hmm. We did.
4: My dad was a chaperone on one of our trips to the Historical Society, and he lost a kid and he was not allowed to chaperone anymore.
5: What happened to the kid?
4: He was just in a different group. He joined up with a different group, but because my dad didn't give a damn, he was looking at all the historical stuff and was so into it.
2: So happy endings, the kid is okay.
4: Yeah, he's
6: my
4: fine.
6: Family went to Israel for a trip with like a group, and my mom said that she wishes there was a chaperone because they lost my father and could not find him.
2: Oh,
6: and so they were like, we probably could have used a chaperone, especially, you know, the older generation. So
4: yep.
2: My trips were boring compared to these. All right, let's go talk to Renee. Now, let me pull Renee up here. Renee, hello, Renee. Welcome to the show. How are you?
7: Good, thanks.
2: Well, look, I know that you're chaperoning a middle / high school drama club field trip. here we go. Where are you taking the kids?
7: We're going to the city, to New York City, and we're going to see the Broadway Museum.
2: Good.
6: You're going to love
4: it. What a cool trip.
2: Well, it seems cool unless you're a chaperone and your kids are monsters.
4: Okay.
2: No, have you chaperoned a trip before, Renee?
7: Yes, I have.
2: Okay, so you have experience with this crazy feat. Have you ever experienced any issues or problems with, you know, these kids?
7: I would say the biggest issue was last year getting lost in Central Park.
6: That's easy to do.
2: It is easy to do.
4: It's a big place.
2: But yeah. So you got separated from the kids and they were lost, or you were lost and they were fine? What happened?
7: No, we broke into small groups and trying to find the Central Park Zoo, and we couldn't find the Central Park Zoo.
2: But you find it. It's there. They're not moving it, you know?
4: Yeah.
2: But so when we were going on school trips, we would go to, we went to Europe one time, or band trips are always fun. We'd all have to share rooms, and we were problems. And luckily, the chaperones didn't know half of the BS that we were causing. Band trips are always fun. We'd all have to share rooms, and we were problems. And luckily, the chaperones didn't know half of the BS that we were causing. But you've got to have patience, because you never know what's going to happen. You have to have your eyes on every single kid every moment of the day, right?
6: Oh, yeah.
7: Absolutely.
3: I went on a trip exactly like this. I was in high school, and we...

0: It was just, it was one of the greatest trips of my entire life. So, Renee, these kids that you're taking, have they ever been to, quote unquote, the big city before?
1: The older ones have, because we try to do the trip every year, but the younger ones, it's going to be new to them.
0: Well, yeah. Have you had, like, the conversation of, because there's going to be, like, people in the street that are
2: Dirty Elmo.
3: Naked.
2: And Dirty Elmo. Stay away from Dirty Elmo.
0: Have you done the prep?
3: Yeah, people taking poops in the middle of the street.
2: Oh, gosh, no.
3: You got to be ready for that. My favorite is living in New York City. When you see, Renee, no offense, but when you see chaperones and all their kids, like, at a crosswalk about to go over, you're like, oh, God. Yeah. You got to get around them. You got to get around them and away from them.
2: That is true.
3: It's like, but I want you to enjoy the cultural greatness of New York City, so it's great to bring the kids in. But I feel like I got shafted. I went. No, they in my trips, they took us to the sewage plant. We went to see raw sewage. We went to see. They're awful.
4: That's all you saw?
3: That's all we got. We didn't get to go do the fun stuff that you guys are talking about right now.
4: We actually went to a meat processing plant because we were in Texas. Oh. And so, you know, we all had cow blood on our shoelaces.
2: How traumatic. Yeah. Oh, my goodness.
0: I told you about my senior trip, right?
4: No.
0: My senior trip, we had just finished reading The Grapes of Wrath. So we had to go to a farm near Meadville, Pennsylvania, and pick crops for 8 hours.
2: Yeah.
0: That was our senior trip. Yes, we didn't get paid for it. Nothing.
2: We got a lot of free labor out of kids. Because I remember we did a pioneer day in like third grade, and we all had to dress like quote unquote pioneers, which I looked ridiculous, by the way. They made us do all the work, like churn some butter and do all kinds of manual
3: and
2: labor.
3: How much you get paid for that?
2: Nothing.
3: See, Renee, you're not going to put the kids in that kind of danger, are you?
1: We'll try our best not to.
3: Well, Danielle, growing up in the Bronx, they would take them to chop shops. they were bringing the stolen cars in, and all the kids had to like pull all the steel off the car.
2: They would have us break all the windshields.
3: Oh, my God.
2: So the windshield people could come in and fix it.
3: The kids would get bonuses for, like, copper wires.
0: Is that why you're so good at changing tires?
2: That's why. Nailed it.
3: Renee, look, best of luck to you.
1: Thank you.
3: And when we get off the air, I want to find out what date and what part of the city you're going to be in, because I don't want to be anywhere near there.
2: Yeah.
3: I'm kidding. You know what? What you're doing, though, what you're doing and sharing this incredible city with your kids, I bet you do get some satisfaction out of that.
1: Absolutely.
3: Of course you do. All right. Well, look, thanks for listening.
2: Sweatshirt.
3: You want a sweatshirt? Oh, yeah.
1: Yes, she wants to wear it. Awesome.
3: Oh, that's the whole point. She wanted to come on to get a sweatshirt. We're going to send you a morning show hoodie. How you like that?
1: I love that. Thank you so much.
3: Yeah. All right. So if I see you in the street with kids, I'll know. Okay, we got to be nice. It's Renee. Hold on, Renee. Thanks for listening to us. Scary, what?
5: I will say it was one middle school trip that we went to where the chaperones had to pull the kids apart because all the boys and the girls, all their hormones were going crazy. And it was a dude ranch up at Kutcher's.
2: Kutcher's?
5: Yeah. Okay, so that was just an excuse for all the 14, 15-year-old kids to kind of get together with each other and because they had these sleepovers.
3: At a dude ranch.
5: Yeah, at a dude ranch called Kutcher's.
2: Remember the pool? Yeah.
5: Oh, my God. I was in that pool.
2: Me too.
5: Yeah.
3: Scotty B went to the dude ranch.
2: You went to Kutcher's?
4: We used to go to Kutcher's all the time.
2: That's crazy.
4: Absolutely.
5: And the chaperones had problems keeping the kids away from each other, right?
4: Yes. Do you know that our senior trip was to the Bahamas with no chaperones? We were all drunk all day, getting sunburned.
3: That sounds awesome.
2: I know.
3: I wonder how many of these school trips happen and the chaperones put the kids to bed and they all start doing each other.
2: Yeah.
3: Getting all drunk on cheap wine.
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17: Answer the phone, Elvis Duran. The Elvis Duran phone tap.
18: All right, the phone tap. What do you have, Garrett?
19: So college is getting ready to start up again, and Noah's about to start his freshman year. So Noah's mom, Christine, thought it would be an amazing idea for me to phone tap her son, Noah. So I'm going to call Noah as his new roommate he's about to move in with.
18: Oh, you're going to mess with him. All right, let's listen to Garrett's phone tap.
20: Hello?
19: Oh, no, what's up, dude? My name's Joshua. I'm going to be your roommate in a couple of weeks when you move into campus.
20: Yeah, man. That's cool. Yeah, my mom was gonna take me to get some stuff once I kind of settled in that first weekend.
19: So you got nothing right now?
20: I've got a TV and I've got a
19: couple
20: of things.
19: How big?
20: I
19: got a 52 that will fit perfectly in the room.
20: I mean, that's a big TV. I mean, you've seen our dorm rooms, right?
19: No. I've actually lived in this exact room for the past 3 semesters, so.
20: You're not a freshman. You've been in the same.
19: No. I'm still a freshman. Let's just say I'm taking the very extended program. So,
20: so you're like 3 years older than me?
19: I'm 24. Don't worry about it. Listen, so I can get the fridge. I got some lofts. You know, we can bunk the beds. You know, be cool. Are you cool, if I bring a girl back?
20: Oh, yeah, man. That's cool. I can just leave, You can just...
19: No. It's totally cool. Listen, she's totally cool with it. We're into it. No worries. You don't need to leave.
20: Well, we'll talk about it.
19: By any chance, have you been in jail?
20: No.
19: All right, cool, because I'm not allowed with my record to hang out with other criminals, so okay. You can move forward. Don't worry about it. I'm sure I'll tell you sometime.
20: Oh, God. You have a criminal record?
19: You might say I do, but, according to some places, I don't.
20: It's cool. I'll get...
19: Hey, listen, I got to run. I got to get to work. I work over at the tattoo place. Cool meeting you.
20: Yeah,
19: maybe we'll be able to hang out sooner than later.
20: Sure, that's great.
19: I think I've scared him.
21: I think you freaked him out. Wait, he's calling on the other line.
19: All right, here's what we'll do. Just let that go to voicemail, and we'll call him back in a few minutes.
21: Okay.
19: All right, hold on.
20: Hello?
21: Hey, Noah.
20: Mom, oh my God. What the hell have you been doing? I've been calling you for the last 15 minutes.
21: What's going on?
20: Oh, my God. I just got a phone call from my dorm mate that's in college. He called me.
21: That's terrific. Is he like you? Is he?
20: Mom, he's 5 years older than me.
21: Oh.
20: He's 5 years old. He's been in school for 20 years.
2: He'll know where to take you.
20: He's got a criminal record.
2: Oh, you're being silly.
20: No, I'm not going to school. No.
2: Yes, you are. You are moving out of my house. You are going to school.
20: Trouble and stuff first. I'm not going to that.
2: You've got to grow up and live in the world, and that's what the world is. Don't be a baby. You just have to smoke a little weed and calm down, okay?
20: What? You are crazy.
2: I'm not crazy.
20: I'm not smoking pot, and I'm not going to go to the school and live with a criminal that's 5 years older than me.
2: Stop sucking your thumb and move on.
20: I'm not sucking my thumb. This is serious.
2: You sucked your thumb until you were 14 years old.
20: I'm going to go to school, and if I turn up missing in a few months, this is all going to be your fault. You'll be sorry.
18: Noah.
20: Hello?
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20: 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I can't even breathe right now.
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17: I'm going to get to know someone. Mm-hmm. You got to meet new people. You got to get to know people. Getting to know you. Getting to know all about you. I give you Shelby. Good morning, Shelby.
18: Good morning.
17: Now, Shelby, have we ever met each other?
18: No, never. This is the first time.
17: Have you ever met Froggy or Danielle or Gandhi or Scuddy or Diamond?
18: No.
17: Or Nate?
18: No,
17: or
18: this is the first.
17: Okay, good.
19: Hey.
17: Good.
19: Hello.
18: Hi. Hello. Good morning. Nice to meet you guys.
17: Okay. We want to get to know you. I mean, do you listen to us every day?
18: I do, yes.
17: Well, so you're already familiar with our dark, dreary lives. We want to get to know yours. So what do you do for a living, Shelby?
18: I'm a music teacher.
17: Oh, who do you teach music to?
18: For kindergarten through fifth grade.
17: Okay. Wow. Here's what we're going to do. The next question always has to be based on the answer she gives. She just said you teach music to fifth grade, you said?
18: Kindergarten through fifth, so K through five.
0: Okay. That's got to be fun.
17: Gandhi, next question.
0: What is your favorite part about teaching that age group?
18: They are so enthusiastic all the time. I mean, you could just sing like a Hello There song, and it's like the best part of their day.
17: Oh, wow.
0: Musical is my favorite class.
17: All right, Froggy, on that, what's your question?
1: Can you sing that Hello There song for us?
18: Sure. Hello there, hello there. How are you? How are you? It's so good to see you, We'll sing it, Be happy, that we're all here together again.
17: All right.
0: Nice.
1: Oh, right. I like it.
17: Based on that, Danielle, what's your question for Shelby?
0: Have you ever tried out for American Idol?
18: Yes, I have.
17: Oh, my God.
0: Yeah. What was the song?
17: Oh, no, not your turn.
0: Sorry, I jumped in. My bad.
17: Okay, Nate, your question.
8: What was the song?
18: I did Someone Like You by Adele.
0: Oh, wow. That's a tough one.
17: Okay, based on that one, Scary.
8: Did you make it to Hollywood?
18: No. It's really hard. It's a lot harder than the way you think. I mean, like, you have to go to in front of producers first, and then there's a couple of rounds before that, before you even meet the real judges.
17: All right, well, can we just pause the action of getting to know Shelby? By the way, Diamond, fabulous.
9: Thank you.
17: Diamond, you know what? Diamond gets the blue ribbon today. Fabulous person to get to.
0: Yes.
17: All right, so based on your last answer was, no, I didn't make it to Hollywood. Have you ever been to Hollywood, California?
18: No, I wish.
17: All right, Gandhi?
0: Oh, another question. Okay, when you encounter a kid who maybe is...
17: No. It has to be based on her answer.
0: Oh, based on the answer?
17: Yeah, so if you're going to ask about a kid in Hollywood, California, that's totally fine.
0: If you had to meet a child actor... No, all right, if you could do anything in Hollywood, what would that activity be?
18: I would love to sing in front of a bunch of people.
0: You just did that.
17: You just did, by the way, about 10 million people.
18: I did.
17: You know what? You just had a bigger audience here than you ever had.
0: With the Hello song.
17: All right. Froggy, based on that, what's your question?
1: What is your favorite song to sing in front of a lot of people?
0: The Hello song.
18: Dear future husband, Meghan Trainor.
0: Okay.
17: Danielle, I don't know whose turn is it. Yes, Danielle, what's your question based on that?
0: Okay, so other than Meghan Trainor, what are some of your other musical influences?
18: The Jonas Brothers.
17: Oh, my God. All right.
0: I like it.
17: Nate.
1: Okay. Question. Do you sing the Jonas Brothers or Meghan Trainor when you go to karaoke nights?
18: Yes, absolutely. Meghan Trainor is my go-to.
17: All right. Scary. I hope you can base it on that, but let's try to switch it up.
8: So, during those karaoke nights, has there ever been a drunken night where you embarrassed yourself? And if so, what was the experience like?
18: Never really drunken because I try to stay relatively sober when I'm going to perform. But there's a couple of times where I did mess up and then I kind of like make a weird face on stage and then I just kind of go through with it anyway.
17: Okay. So I have to base my question on that, but I want to switch it up.
0: Switch it up.
17: Yeah, I'm getting kind of bored.
0: Right.
17: But I want to know more about Shelby. Okay, so the last thing she says was, I don't really... get drunk, but I'd have messed it up and made a face. What was it about making a face?
18: I make weird faces all the time. Like my face.
17: Question. Do you make weird faces in the throes of passion?
0: Yes.
18: Yeah.
17: The answer was yes. Okay. So Gandhi, see, I kind of switched it up a little bit.
0: So on that same topic, what is your love life like? Are we married, single, dating anybody? What's going on?
18: Well, I've been going out with the same person for almost 8 years now, and I'm like trying to hint it to him, like, let's go, let's get on this roller coaster. Like, where's the ring?
0: Mm-hmm. Your future husband.
18: Come on.
17: All right.
0: Yeah, there you go.
17: Froggy, by the way, if you're turning us on, we're getting to know Shelby. Each answer from every question has to prompt another question. Froggy, what's your next question?
1: How much more time are you willing to give this guy before you tell him to crap or get off the pot?
0: Good question.
18: I would say maybe 10 years is the limit.
17: Okay.
0: And wait, how many years has it been already?
17: Eight. It's been eight.
18: Okay. Almost eight, yeah.
17: All right, Danielle, based on that, go.
0: Have you already picked out the type of ring that you want? Does he know?
18: Yes. And I showed him and I was like, this is it. This is the one. You're easy peasy. Like, all you need to do is like, come on, hurry up.
17: All right. So Nate, she's chosen a ring. She's waiting for the ring to be purchased. What is your question for Shelby?
1: I'm really trying to change this up. How big is the ring going to be?
17: What?
1: No.
17: The ring?
18: At least a carat.
17: Okay.
0: Yeah. Okay. I almost think you asked about the size of the wrong thing.
1: Yeah. Well, see, that's why I prompted a size question.
17: Okay. Let me follow up. So your answer was at least a carrot. My question is, other than carrots, what's your favorite vegetable?
18: Elvis, this is one of your favorites: corn on the cob.
0: But that's not a vegetable, is it?
17: Shut up. If people are like, Danielle, that's a start. You know what? Shut up. It's my vegetable. Based on that, she likes corn on the cob. Then we go to Gandhi. One more round. One more round as we get to know Shelby.
0: Okay. If that's your favorite vegetable, what is your favorite other type of food? If you could eat at any restaurant, where are we going?
18: Ooh, Italian.
17: Mm-hmm. Okay. Mm-hmm. Froggy.
9: Okay, so if Italian, so if this guy doesn't work out, do you have a new brajole picked out if this guy doesn't work?
0: Sausage.
18: Yes,
9: yes,
18: someone who can cook me Italian food every day. That's who I need.
17: Okay, all right, we're on to something. Yes, Danielle, question.
0: Well, since we're talking about sausage and brajole, do you prefer a big brajole or a smaller brajole?
18: Oh, big. You know, you
0: gotta
18: go big.
17: Okay.
0: Yeah! Oh, my God. Someone got it.
17: All right, Nate, she likes her brajole. And by the way, if you don't know what brajole is, go look that up. Or sausage. What's your question?
1: Well, how large is your significant other's brajole?
17: Oh, my God.
1: What? Everybody was thinking it.
17: Okay. You don't have to answer that, Shelby, but he did ask.
18: I don't know how to answer that.
17: You don't have to.
0: I think she already did. She said, go big or go home.
17: So. Well, okay. All right. And finally, Skiri, what's your last question?
8: We're on the brajole no answer question.
17: Well, no, she said her answer was, I don't think I want to answer, or I don't know how to answer that question was the answer.
8: Well, if this guy doesn't propose, are you thinking of dumping this brajole for another brajole?
17: She already said.
0: We already answered that.
8: So then this is
17: Skiri. Come on.
8: Well, because... Okay. How many brajoles have you been with?
10: Getting to know you. Getting to know all about you.
9: How many different brajoles have you sampled?
17: Okay, guys. Guys.
0: Okay, guys.
17: Let's be nice. You know what, Shelby? We did... We did learn a lot about you today, Shelby, and we also learned a lot about each other.
8: I made it into a corner.
18: But anyway,
17: yeah, I know. Hey, look, I hope you have a great day with the fifth graders.
18: Yes. Thank you.
17: But thanks for letting us get to know you. That was a lot of fun.
0: Yeah.
18: Thank you so much. This was the best day of my life.
17: No, ours. Have a great day, Shelby, and have fun at school today. And thanks for being an educator. We love that. You know that.
18: Yes. Thank you so much, guys. Right. Love you guys.
17: It's a pleasure. Love you, too. And there you go. Getting to know you. It's so important to get to know people.
0: It is.
17: And if you're interviewing people, just base your question off what they just told you.
8: That's awesome.
17: That's all.
13: Elvis Duran.
0: Oh, yeah.
13: And the Morning Show.
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18: Yeah, of course.
31: Okay, good.
32: Yeah.
18: Yeah, you should be like, yeah!
0: Yes, please.
33: I agree.
0: Yeah!
30: Yes, baby, yes, yes, baby, yes, yes, baby, yes, baby, yes, yes, baby, yes, yes, baby.
0: Hey, Dingers!
30: Yes, baby.
0: That's insane.
30: Yes, baby.
18: Are we on the air?
14: Duran in the Morning Show.
18: Yes, we are on the air. Here it is. It's Thursday, our favorite day of the week. It's Food News Thursday, Froggy. I hope you're ready for that.
34: I am ready.
18: Hey, have you ever woken up on a Food News Thursday, you forgot it was Food News Thursday, and you're, oh my God, and you go into a panic with nothing prepared?
34: I have. Not today, but I have.
18: I was about to ask, was today one of those days? Well, good morning, Froggy.
34: Good morning.
18: Good morning, Gandhi.
0: Good morning.
18: Hello there, Danielle.
0: Good morning.
18: Buenos dias, senores.
35: Buenos dias, Elvis.
18: There's Scotty B in Master Control.
36: Hi there.
18: Is Danielle ready for the show?
0: Yes.
18: Okay, oh, that's all I needed. It was an affirmative. Scary's here. Hi, Scary.
37: Hi.
18: Did I say hi to you twice?
37: Nope, just once.
18: I don't know. We have so many people. We need a new system to keep up with everyone. The checklist. And, of course, producer Sam's in the house.
0: Hi.
18: Diamond. Oh, Diamond. Diamond.
38: Good morning.
18: Oh, there she is. Well, welcome to the day. Do we have anyone coming in to screw it up? Is it just us?
35: No, just us. We can screw it up on our own.
18: It's all up to us. We'll screw it up. Well, anyway, welcome to Thursday. Text us if you want. Let us know what's on your mind at 55100. Or call Diamond if you want it, 800-242-0100. You can always talk to us.

0: Bruno Mars, if you haven't seen him in concert, I know, I go on and on and on. He's the best. And he'll be in Miami, I believe, Saturday night. Is that when he's there?
1: Yep.
0: Let's go. Oh, my God. I want to go back to that show. The other day, someone was texting in saying, God, you love Bruno Mars so more. He's so overrated.
2: I went, what? No, he is not.
3: There are a lot of people who think it, too. There are people here that we argue about this often. Yeah.
0: Oh, really?
3: Danielle's
0: I'd like to know who they are.
2: He's one of the most talented guys out there. You guys are nuts.
3: Yeah, listen, overrated. I love him.
1: Yeah.
0: Is there anyone
3: Indiana
0: on our show?
3: Yeah, Andrew and Deanna, not so much.
2: What?
0: Oh, it's been so nice working with him. Bye-bye.
3: I think Deanna banned him at her wedding.
2: Oh, to
0: really?
2: Play?
3: Yeah, playing Bruno Mars. And he can't
0: looks like
3: come
0: I have something else to do that night. Oh, well.
2: She's going
0: to
2: be playing all Harry Styles all the time.
0: Oh, God. Okay, you know what? I'll just send him a check. I'm not going to that. Anyway, well, our first caller of the day, hi, Deanna, is Michelle. So this is kind of funny. Michelle's really good friend, Alfonso, was on our show yesterday. And apparently, is this true? You, Michelle, and your friend Alfonso, you've been competing to see who would get on the show first. And he won.
4: Yes, he did. Good morning, everybody.
2: Good morning.
4: Good morning. So a few years ago, because we both have long commutes. I'm coming from Queens. He's coming from Jersey. And a few years ago, on the first day of school, he was the first caller. So, you know, we've been saying for years that he's, like, the celebrity. So the end of summer school, we were both talking about, like, who's going to get on first. And yesterday he was on. I was so excited for him. I said, I'm going to get on tomorrow. 25 years I've been calling, and I was so shocked this morning when he answered. I was so happy. So thank you for putting me on.
0: Wait. So you guys have been competing for 25 years to get on this show?
4: Oh, no. I've been listening for 25 years and trying to call. We've only worked together for five.
0: All right. He seems like a great guy. By the way, if you were listening yesterday, Alfonso is a social worker. He's a counselor. What is his job title, Michelle?
4: Amazing. He's a social worker at middle school.
0: And he had great advice for not only middle school kids, but adults. In trying to maneuver through life with communicating better and this and that. Nice guy. Well, you came in runner-up. And that's okay.
4: I'll take it. And Bruno Mars is amazing. I saw him at MetLife.
2: There you go.
4: Phenomenal.
0: Yeah, me too. Yeah, I think I was dancing with you. Hey, what do we have for Michelle? She's runner-up. Keep that in mind. So it can't be as good as what we gave Alfonso.
1: Oh, well, then we're going to give you the T-shirt there, Michelle. Thanks to Heck and Sack Radio Health. I'm sorry, you're runner-up. You got in second place.
0: What did you want?
4: No, that's perfect. And just to be on with you guys is amazing. So I appreciate it.
1: Take the T-shirt back then. That's great.
0: We have to give her something better, though. Anyway, well, thanks for listening to us, Michelle. You have a great day. Tell Alfonso we said hi, and it was a pleasure meeting both of you.
4: I will. Thank you.
0: All right. Excellent. I like people competing to get on our show. Does it make you kind of... Is it good or bad to know that people are maneuvering behind our backs to use us to win bets?
2: Yeah, that's cool.
3: Great. Like
2: that. Yeah.
0: Okay, just asking.
2: Use us.
0: Let's roll into the three things we need to know from Gandhi and get on with our Thursday. What's going on, Gandhi?
3: All right, the House of Representatives has passed a bill to place more sanctions on Russia. The measure, named after the late Senator Lindsey Graham, was approved Wednesday evening. It would target Russia's economy over its continued war with Ukraine. Under the bill, President Trump could impose tariffs on countries that are among the top five purchasers of Russian oil, including China and India. The bill, which also expands sanctions on Iran, now heads to Trump's desk. Meanwhile, President Trump is demanding the Federal Reserve to slash interest rates to 1% or less. This after the central bank announced its first rate hike since 2023. In a post on Truth Social, Trump wrote, "We are carrying almost every country in the world, and we cannot go on any longer. Lower the interest rates for the United States of America and fast." The Fed, led by Trump-picked Chairman Kevin Warsh, raised benchmark interest rates a quarter percentage point to a target range of 3.75 to 4%. And finally, you guys were all talking about this off the air this morning. A bill requiring AM radios in new vehicles has passed in the House. Supporters say AM radio remains an important source of local news and emergency information, especially when cellular or internet networks are disrupted. The bill, sponsored by Florida

0: Republican Gus Bilirakis would require automakers to provide AM radio without an additional fee. The measure could particularly affect electric vehicle makers that have removed AM radio from some models altogether. It now heads to the Senate for approval. And those are your three things.
1: So interesting. Rode in a cab the other day with no driver. Didn't even have a steering wheel. 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
0: Can we have both? Is it okay for us to have both?
1: I put as much gear on there as you can, is my opinion. Oh, anyway, interesting. Another day. You guys ready for your Thursday?
2: Yeah.
3: Let's go.
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7: Oh, you know what? After being on the road for about a week, it's so good to be back in my bed with my dogs. Do you agree when you came home?
8: There's nothing like your own bed and your own shower.
10: Yeah.
7: Oh, my God. I know. I feel like clean today.
8: Yeah.
7: My toothbrush. I'd lost my toothbrush on the ship. So I was using some toothbrush from the hotel, which so they spent probably a total of 3 cents producing. And I felt like I was just scratching my mouth up. I had my toothbrush back. It was so nice. So nice. I miss being home. There's nothing like home. Nothing. So what's on the minds of everyone today? Like, where's your head?
10: Well, Sam and I were just having a breakdown about potentially the remake of Land Before Time.
7: Wait, they're remaking that?
10: It looks like it. I just saw teaser of what looks like maybe like, not live action, because obviously they're dinosaurs, but that kind of version of The Land Before Time.
8: But why it's perfect.
7: Wasn't one enough? I mean...
10: Yeah.
26: I think so.
7: The saddest film known to man.
10: Ever. They do that with all the Disney movies, right? Like... Aladdin, they had to make the live version of it. The Lion King, The Jungle Book, all of them. I guess they just wanted to figure out how to make millennials sadder, and this was the move.
7: Then let's go backwards. Let's take live films and turn them into animated films. Like, you know what I'm saying?
10: Like Shawshank Redemption for the kids?
7: Yes, I would love to see that.
10: Why not?
7: Why not? I mean, let's if they're going to do it the other way, let's do it that way. I don't know. This is why I'm not a Hollywood executive, I guess.
10: You have a lot of good ideas, Duran.
8: Hannibal Lecter for the kids.
10: Yes.
7: Yes.
26: Eat his liver with jelly beans.
7: Yeah. Let's get into the horoscopes. Producer Sam, who do you wish to do them with today?
26: I wish to do them with Froggy because it is indeed Food News Thursday.
7: Let's go.
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26: Ooh, Gemini, your words and your actions are not matching up, and someone important is starting to notice. Your day's a 5.
27: Cancer, the grudge that you're holding is hurting you more than the person it's aimed at. Time to put it down. Your day's a 6.
26: And finally, Leo, you inspire someone who has been stuck today without even trying. And that is pure Leo energy. Your day's an 8, and those are your Thursday morning horoscopes.
7: What? No. What?
8: What?
7: What was that?
26: Leo?
7: Yeah, what was it?
26: You inspire someone who's been stuck today without even trying. And that is pure Leo energy.
7: Look, you know, I need to start sending invoices to people when I inspire them.
10: Everybody sometimes, that calls in and says, you changed my life, they're getting a bill?
7: Yeah, thank you. You're welcome. I need your... Can you Venmo this? I need your Venmo. Hey, okay. Big Leo energy. For some reason, we've been referring to that big D energy a lot lately in conversations. Have you guys noticed that?
8: Yeah.
7: Are we hanging out with more people with big D energy? Or is it...
8: Maybe.
7: Is it okay for a woman to have big D?
8: Yes.
10: I think maybe there are just so many people in the world right now with small D energy that we notice the big D energy so much more. Yeah. It just stands out. Like, ooh, look at that.
7: Yes, Kiri.
28: A woman who has big D energy? Sydney Sweeney.
9: That's some Big D energy
8: well,
9: right
8: it's
9: there.
8: It's coming yeah. back at her right now.
11: Well, I know. In Nate's case, it makes his D big.
12: As big as it can get, yeah.
9: I love that.
11: Why do you do that? Nate, you always downplay
12: he does.
11: The size of your D.
12: It's adequate.
8: I know why. Don't you know why? Because this way, if he does get some, the girl will think, well, I've been hearing that it's so small. So whatever it is, if it's bigger, they'll be excited.
10: Yeah.
8: You know what I mean? They don't expect much, so when you get a little more, you know.
10: It's smart.
11: There you go. Daniel Fish.
10: Pete Davidson said the worst thing that ever happened to him was Ariana Grande saying he had a huge one because now everybody expects that. But the reality is she just has tiny hands.
9: Hi-oh.
10: What he said.
11: Danielle, what do you have coming up?
8: A chance to see Ozzy Osbourne's last show and Spider-Man Brand New Day still breaking those records.
13: That's funny.
14: To me, it's funny. Yeah, do you have a sense of humor?
15: Elvis Duran in the Morning Show.
11: You know what? These big, huge cereal companies, you know, big cereal,
8: yeah,
11: like Kellogg's and Post, they've been out for 1,000 years. We just assume, okay, well, they're the best because they've been around so long. No. It's not how it works. That's why we got so excited when we met our friend Peter Harris. His family started the company Grainberry. You've heard us talk about Grainberry, right?
12: Mm-hmm. Yep.
11: They have this simple, powerful mission, make food that actually helps people live healthier lives.
8: Yep.
11: Family owned. They've got purpose. They do things the right way. Come on, Danielle, help me out with it.
8: And they've got a bunch of really delicious flavors. So Honey Nut is like the favorite in my house. And my husband has a new way of telling me he's finished and needs a new box. It's an empty box on the counter. When I walk in and I see, there it is. It's time to get a new box. Yeah, that's how he does it.
11: He's leaving you little messages.
8: That's it. That's what
11: you know
8: does.
11: How it is? When we start a new year every year, we vow to eat better.
8: Yeah.
11: I feel like I'm starting a new year every time I open a box of Grainberry.
8: It's a good one. I mean, it's lower in sugar. 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It's rich in antioxidants. It's good for you. So why not? I mean, it is, you know, a good thing to do. Restart the system.
11: It tastes good. At the bottom of the, I mean, the most important thing on the list is it tastes good. I don't want to eat some cardboard. Oh, this is good for you. Okay, great. 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
4: 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There's that.
5: But,
4: 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Or if you want to win a trip, go to ElvisDuran.com, sign up to win, get the rules. You could win your round-trip airfare, your three-night stay at Baja Mar with us, and two gold weekend passes. That's the gold. That's the golden ticket. That's where you get all the great food from all the chefs, and you get to go see One Republic in concert. This is going to be a great weekend.
5: Yeah. That's like the Willy Wonka ticket.
4: It is. I got a magic ticket. Are we ever going to get tired of traveling with each other? Because it seemed to get a little crusty this past week.
5: No, it did not.
6: Come on now. The fun has just begun.
4: A little bit.
7: I think the important thing to remember is that we can always just vanish when we want to. Like, exactly. When I'm done with things, I just leave.
6: Especially at Baja Mar. It's bigger than the ship, right? So there's a lot more places to hide.
4: Yeah. How was your vacation? Well, I hid a lot. Okay. Anyway, we'll be with each other at the Culinary and Arts Festival, because all that food to eat, all that art to look at, this is going to be quite the event. Again, if you want the rules to win the trip and just win the trip, sign up now at ElvisDuran.com. Pretty cool. Did you guys see the video of my bobcat?
6: I did.
5: Oh, I have to go find it.
6: That's a big one.
4: It is a big bobcat. Wow. I've experienced bobcats in the past. This is one of the larger ones.
6: Mm. Yeah.
5: Did you touch it?
4: No. Oh. It was on camera.
6: Oh, my God. And
4: the good thing about bobcats is, unless you really, really mess with them, they stay away, right?
6: Yeah, they usually run, most of the time. I mean, they run from you, right? Yeah. They're more scared of you than you are of them. Oh. Does that make sense? Yeah.
4: You see how big he is?
5: Wow. Yeah,
8: that's
5: looks
8: a big boy.
5: Does look
4: it's a juicy
5: soft.
4: Bobcat.
5: Yeah.
4: I wonder how they get along with schnauzers.
7: Oh. Keep them separated.
4: Because here's the problem. See, if my dogs saw a bobcat, they would run to it.
5: Yeah. Oh, God.
4: And that would cause problems. So, life in the country. Yes, Gary, what's up?
9: Question from a city boy. How would you distinguish a bobcat from, let's say, a Maine Coon, which is a larger cat?
5: Cat is fluffy and has lots of fur like sticking out of different places.
9: No, I know, but like I'm sorry, size wise, like bigger. How do I know that's not just a big cat?
7: You have to touch it. You have to pet it.
4: But
7: it's
4: a big cat. It's a different shape a little bit. Bobcats can be smaller, but they can be bigger. I mean, it's a different type of cat. You know, the fact that we're trying to take time to describe this. Do they kind of weird?
9: Do they meow?
4: Well, you know, you could Google a lot of this. They don't. They do meow. They make sounds. Absolutely, I guess. When I was a kid, and we would go out to the trails in the out in the country, I would do the trails by myself. I was a loner kid, and I would love to hang out with bobcats. And if I saw one, I would slowly approach it, not knowing it could probably rip my eyeballs out.
5: Oh,
6: oh my God!
4: But you know, it depends on the cat. It depends on if they're hungry. It depends on if they're in a bad mood. It depends on many things. So. If in doubt, don't. That's my rule with wildlife.
5: If in doubt, don't approach.
4: Nate, do you have experience with bobcats?
6: I've seen plenty of bobcats. I do have some facts about tigers and just cats in general.
5: Oh, God.
6: Mm-hmm. You know, so where Gandhi's from in India.
7: I was born in Ohio. Go on.
6: Same thing. There's a lot of tiger attacks and leopard attacks still. Yes. And so what people do is they'll wear eyes on the back of their head. So that it looks like to the tiger that the person is looking at them, because cats in general, and you may be able to correct me, they sneak up behind you.
5: Yeah.
6: But if they think that you're looking at them, they won't try and slink up on you.
4: Exactly. That's why cats never ever attack Guy Fieri, because he always has his sunglasses.
5: On the back of his head.
4: Oh, God. I wondered why those guys did that.
7: They do, though.
4: What are you saying here, Scary? What?
9: Oh, I saw a video of a tiger trying to nestle into a small refrigerator box. So I'm just saying, at its core, it's still a cat, because cats love boxes, right? So the tiger was kind of like getting into the, like all snug in a box. I'm like, how cute.
4: Cats love boxes.
5: Cats love boxes.
4: Well, I think saying at its core, it's still a cat, but also you should also say at all of our cats, like cats that live with Danielle, at their core, they're still a cat, too.
5: Right.
4: Sometimes we have these really soft, furry little animals, like dogs. Mm-hmm. At the end of the day, it's still a canine.
5: It's still an animal.
4: They're still dogs.
5: Yep.
4: Still an animal.
7: Cats are amazing animals. We used to work with the Columbus Zoo, and they would bring in the animals when they were babies. Aww. And the tiger, I believe, was like 2 months old, maybe tiny. Aww. And that thing, from standing on the ground, could jump onto the console.
5: Oh, yeah.
7: Shut everything off. And they said, by the time this thing hits 3 or 4 months, you can't come anywhere near it.
5: Even my cats, who are like chubby cats, they're still running around jumping on top of things. I'm like, how the hell with that belly are you jumping on top of that? But my cat Diggy and Fred, they do it.
4: You know, schnauzers, dogs, like, I put them on a pedestal. They are my life. They're my kids. But if they run across a little chunk of, like, deer crap on the grass, they'll roll their head in it, roll around.
7: Oh, man.
4: And you're reminded they're still dogs. So, anyway, let's get into the Danielle report. So much going on. Where do you want to start?
5: All right, well, let's start with Ozzy Osbourne. If you didn't get a chance to see his final show, now is your chance. Ozzy and Black Sabbath, Back to the Beginning, will be hitting theaters worldwide on October 28th. Now, this show took place on July 5th of last year in Birmingham, England. There were a lot of other performances as well, but Ozzy passed away 17 days later after that show. You can sign up for updates backtothebeginning.com because tickets are going on sale next week. I think it's Thursday. You may want to check that out. Freda McFadden is a huge author. So many people love her books. Well, never lie, one of her best ones is getting a film version on Netflix. So that is on the way. Spider-Man Brand New Day surpassed Star Wars The Force Awakens as the highest grossing movie at the domestic box office. Revenue for Brand New Day has reached $937 million in North America and $2.4 billion worldwide. So congratulations. Speaking of movies, preview screenings for Resident Evil start this afternoon. They're saying that the weekend revenue could approach $50 million, and this is the best reviewed Resident Evil in the franchise's 24-year history. It's rated 97% certified fresh at Rotten Tomatoes. So that's a good thing. This may be one you're going to want to go and see. Travis Kelce, one of the several victims in a $35 million Ponzi scheme that federal authorities say promised investors big returns before it totally fell apart. Now, Kelce has not commented publicly. It's unclear how much money he might have lost in the scheme, but we do know that he unfortunately was part of that. Yes, it is still on television or wherever you watch it. Grey's Anatomy, Gandhi, the 23rd season of Grey's will be back. There's a new teaser out. Ellen Pompeo will return, but it will be a reduced role, as well as serving as the narrator and an executive producer. Season 23 of Grey's will premiere on ABC Thursday, October 15th. And of course, this weekend, starting tomorrow, it's all about the iHeartRadio Music Festival going down in Vegas. I know there's limited tickets available. You've got Friday nights, I know BTS is on Friday, but you've got over the weekend, BTS, Benson Boone, Kenny Chesney, Lainey Wilson, Ciara, Cardi B, Weezer. I mean, the list goes on and on. And they want people in their seats by 7:15 p.m. So if you are headed to Vegas, they want you to know that. And if you can't be there, it'll be streaming live on the iHeart stations, in the iHeart Radio app, and Disney Plus and Hulu is where you can check it out. And what are we watching tonight? The 20th season premiere of Thursday Night Football. Of course, you've got the Lions and the Bills going down. The Traitor's New Blood on NBC, the series
7: can't
5: premiere
7: wait.
5: Of that. Episode 9 of Stuart Fails to Save the Universe. Stranger Things Tales from 85 over on Netflix. And on Netflix, Monster, the Lizzie Borden story, just for you, Nate. And that is my Danielle report.
4: So, you know, today is Constitution Day. Did you know that?
7: No.
4: From our favorite historian, Phil.
5: Oh.
4: It was on this day in 1787, Phil tells us, our U.S. Constitution was signed in 1787.
5: Huh. Wow.
4: 39 delegates at the Constitutional Convention in Philadelphia signed on that dotted line or around it. So nice. You wonder, what's the difference between 1776 and 1787 as far as our country goes? Anyone know?
7: One was when they declared independence, and the other one was when they came up with these laws to live by, rules to live by, I guess.
4: Exactly. Is it true that somewhere deep down below or beneath the New York City Library is an original copy, not a copy, but original document, the Declaration of Independence?
5: Oh, really? That's so cool.
7: Like national treasure. We should go look.
4: Well, oh, yeah, come on, Nick Cage, let's go. Well, I know, but so you're wondering, well, was there only that one that they all signed, or did they have multiple ones that they all had to sign? So that's the question. Does anyone know?
5: I don't know.
4: I bet historian Phil could help us out.
5: Yeah.
4: Nate, I thought you knew everything. You're not knowing any of this.
6: I do know a little bit about that. I think it was the Articles of Confederation that we were living under prior to the Constitution. And I do know they have several different copies. I mean, that guy's hand must have been worn out. And it's a particular guy.
4: John Hancock?
6: No, not John. He had the biggest signature on the Declaration. Well,
4: that would wear my hand out. I know, but did you notice, if you look at all these important people who did sign the Declaration of Independence, there's some important names on there.
6: Yeah.
4: But John Hancock, he's like, I'll show them. He took up half the page with his signature.
9: Yeah, why did he get to do that?
4: It's like when we sign our T-shirts. I try to stay same size as everyone else. I don't want to be the John Hancock of the morning
5: show. Wait, why do they say put your John Hancock on there?
6: Because
4: we're just talking about
5: that. But why is it just why?
9: Because he's the most visible.
5: Yeah. Oh, that's right. Why?
4: Yeah. His signature. Okay. Yeah, Danielle, look at the Declaration of Independence. Yeah, okay. Look at the signature at the bottom. John Hancock takes up three-fourths of the field.
6: I think he wanted the British to really know who signed it, right? I think that was kind of like the FU. It's like, here's my, come and get me, you know? Kind of like that.
4: Hi. Don't mess with me, for I am John Hancock. And he went on to start what? An insurance company? I'm not quite sure. What. Isn't that the Hancock Building in Chicago? I don't know if I'm getting this confused.
6: Yeah, I get it.
4: So it's like a big building. Anyway.
7: It was all about the same stuff.
4: It just shows you sign these things, some of the most important documents that change so many people's lives. And then when you pass away, you're just known as a kind of a big a-hole that has a big signature. Well, I have historian Phil on line 5. Let's put him to the test. Hello. Good morning, Phil. Thank you for sending that in. And happy Constitution Day, Phil.
0: Thank you guys for having me on. How's everyone doing today?
4: We're doing okay. Now, why did John Hancock feel he could take up most of the page when he signed his signature?
0: Well, actually, when John Hancock signed originally on the Declaration of Independence, he was actually I wouldn't say the leader, but he was the main guy that was running that delegation at the time.
4: Okay.
0: And John Hancock, I guess, just felt, the need to sign a very large signature. In regards to your guys' question about the Declaration of Independence, so there's one master copy that was obviously the one that that is signed, but there are multiple copies of it that do exist out there.
4: Okay.
5: Okay.
4: Yeah, but they keep saying there's something buried deep into the ground beneath the New York City Public Library. I wonder what's down there. I'm sure it's one of those vaults that has all sorts of stuff, probably.
0: Probably. I think we need to get Nicolas Cage on it.
5: Yeah.
4: Yeah. All right. Well, thank you so much. We love you, historian Phil. Thanks for being a part of our show. And a moment
0: thank
4: with
0: you guys.
4: A moment of learning.
5: Yes.
0: Of course. And, I love that you guys enjoy the facts. You know, I teach my students every day about them. Now they know me as historian Phil. Sometimes they say they wake up in the morning just to hear me on the radio, which is a nice thing.
5: Oh, that's so cool. Nice. That's nice.
0: I was like, you guys wake up in the morning to listen to me there, but you don't listen to me in class. So.
4: You got to start somewhere. All right, Phil, thanks. Have a great day, man. And keep them coming, okay?
0: Of course. Thank you, guys. Okay. Have a great day.
4: Okay, bye-bye. There you go. We have the most interesting people listening to this show.
6: Yeah.
4: We have historians. We've got, that's it. Historians. Anyway, we should take a break. It is Food News Thursday. Froggy's working on his Food News cast. Don't you want our approval on the countdown?
6: No. No. I actually, no. No. No. I'll tell you what you can do with your approval.
4: Okay. All right.
6: No. Wow. No. No. Already got, all right. Already got this whole report ready to go. Whenever you want it, it's ready.
4: You are quite a sassy boy.
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2: 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I mean, everyone is hilarious.
3: I talk about you guys like you're my friends. Good morning. I love you all.
4: This is Elvis Duran in the morning show.
5: Oh, I think today's the day. The Feast of San Gennaro is in Little Italy. Here in New York City.
18: Oh, yes, today.
5: It is. We have to go to Vincent's and sit outside and eat those shrimp balls.
6: Okay. Yes, we do.
18: What is a shrimp ball?
5: You got to eat it to understand it.
18: I would think it's a ball with a shrimp inside.
6: They've been making them since the, like, 1904 or something
18: it's
6: like that.
18: It's like a hush puppy, but like shrimpy?
6: It's just a fried goodness.
5: It's a variation.
7: I didn't know shrimps had balls. Yeah. Who knew?
5: They don't, because of the feast. We eat them every year. Anyway, can you imagine pulling those little balls with those little shrimp?
18: Oh.
5: Just to make all these Italians happy. Anyway, as you know, Mulberry Street is just the center of attention this time every year. And, you know, it's... I love it. I love going to the feast because it's just interesting people watching. Do you agree with that?
18: Yeah. Oh my gosh. Yes.
6: Of course.
18: I've never been.
5: You got to go. Scary. Calm down. It is fun. It's colorful.
18: And the food's delicious. I mean,
5: some of it.
18: Yeah.
5: Yes. A lot of it is.
18: Yeah.
5: Absolutely. But there's this old school place called Vincent's where their sauce is so interesting. And I'll tell you why. It's a very thick and sweet red sauce. They don't use tomatoes. They use tomato paste to make the sauce, basically. And it's so good. It's just, I love it. I mean, you get heartburn, absolutely, but it's worth it.
18: Okay.
5: Didn't we go somewhere? We went to Puglia.
18: Yeah.
6: Yeah.
5: To see Jorge.
18: Jorge.
5: The guy that looks like Elvis Presley.
18: Yeah. Mm-hmm. He's been there for years.
5: I know. We've been friends with him for 1,000 years.
18: Yeah.
5: And Puglia, or some people call it Puglia. Yeah. Please don't.
18: You do the napkin song.
5: Yeah, do the napkin song. Anyway, the feast is on. Today's the day. What else is going on in town? I think it's going to be a nice weekend weather-wise, right?
6: Yeah, absolutely.
5: Talk about it.
6: Well, it's going to be some humidity here. High event 81 today, tomorrow. Saturday should be sunny as well. I think the next chance of rain, I believe, is Sunday. But, you know, it's the rain. But...
5: If you're listening in Miami, I believe the rain is stopping at some point. It's been kind of rainy off and on, maybe a little drizzle right now, but it's going to be like 87, very humid, as it always is. Coming home from Miami to New York, I got off the plane. I'm like, God, this is kind of cold.
7: Right?
18: Yeah.
5: I felt like a Miami guy. Like, this is, I'm shivering.
18: I just
7: took the dog out here. It's 70 here. I took the dog out. I'm like, whoa, wait a second. This feels great, but it won't last long. Today's high is 92.
5: We love it when you take your dog out. You know what I'm saying? Hey, tomorrow's show is going to be very interesting. I hope you have what it takes to put up with tomorrow's show.
18: Uh-oh.
5: I'm assuming it's going to be an ish show, like in a fun way.
18: Yeah.
5: So we told you we had to go to hang out on Norwegian's Getaway and cruise out to their private island, Great Stirrup Cay, right? So we had to go out there and do a little fact-finding session, and we had to, like, measure it up, because tomorrow we are doing a show from there.
7: Mm-hmm.
5: The return to the scene.
18: Yeah.
5: And I just know, I can tell everyone's a little unhinged already. Everybody's going to go, which is, that's kind of a weird.
7: Yeah, because I'll tell you, when I went on a fact-finding mission, I did try one of their pina coladas, and they're really good. That's like one of the best pina coladas I've ever had in my life. I can't wait to have more tomorrow.
5: Okay. What we're planning on is doing a drink every hour. We're going to have a cocktail of the hour. So while you're sitting in traffic on the way to work being responsible, we're just going to be a bunch of

0: Yeah. Sorry, I was buffering.
1: All right, you were. Anyway, so it's going to be an interesting show tomorrow, so make sure you give us a moment or two, won't you? All right, the three things we need to know from Gandhi. What's going on, Gandhi?
2: All right, President Trump says the Kennedy Center will be ripped down if he doesn't get the recognition for renovating that building. The Kennedy Center for the Performing Arts was opened in 1971 in Washington, D.C. as a living memorial to the late President Kennedy. Last year, Congress appropriated over $250 million for that renovation. On Tuesday, a federal judge blocked the center from adding Trump's name to the building. Trump was asked about the ruling by reporters on Wednesday and said his administration should certainly have recognition because, frankly, if we don't do that, it's going to close. It'll end up being ripped down. Atlanta is the city with the most eviction notices in the country. New research from Princeton University shows over 140,000 eviction cases have been filed in Atlanta so far this year. That's more than the states of Virginia and Pennsylvania and more than the city of New York. Apparently, Georgia landlords are allowed to file an eviction for late rent after just three business days, and that rent prices in Atlanta are also outpacing the incomes of many households there. I know. And finally, Merriam-Webster is adding 1,400 new words to the dictionary, including...
1: Oh, go ahead.
2: You're going to be
1: read
2: annoyed.
1: Read them all.
2: 1,400? Yeah.
1: Go alphabetically.
2: I don't know if I have them alphabetically, but we're going to go with looks maxing. It's getting in there. Parasocial. Can't believe that wasn't in already. Rick rolling. Why are we adding that now? But they are. In the food category, it's adding items like cake pop, shishito, bao, and chili crisp. Other modern terms now have official definitions like cuffing season, crash out, and the Sunday scaries. So these are going to be official now. Right. And those are your three things.
3: I saw Cody, baby.
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21: So how's everyone feeling? I'm just taking temperature. You know, we're back from our little timeout. We had a business trip we had to go on. Mm-hmm. And you guys came back. I stayed out. You know me. Mm-hmm. I'm all business.
22: Someone needs to be. Thank God you do.
21: I know. So, yeah, we really did our research at Great Stirrup Cay, the private island from Norwegian. You know, Norwegian getaway got us there. And then, you know, spent a couple hours in Nassau and everything. And then we had to get off. But everyone else got to stay on board.
22: Yeah.
21: But since we were there on, quote, unquote, business, we had to leave.
22: Yeah.
21: You know? And that's not right. So we're going back. We're going to go back and... We're going to abuse that place like it needs to be abused. So we'll be doing a show. You'll be here tomorrow, Great Stirrup Cay. We don't know where it's going to go, what we're going to do. We have a few plans.
22: I think we should do more things like this, where we do like a recon mission first, and then we actually go back again and enjoy it.
23: Maybe we go to Italy for a couple of days, and then we go back.
22: Yeah.
21: You know, we've been talking about that. We can't get into it now, but we've been talking about the possibility of going overseas and taking listeners.
23: Yeah, that would be
21: sending listeners. Absolutely. We're looking out for you, because it really is all about you, not us. No.
22: Something about the way that you just said that sounded kidnappy. We're going to go overseas and take listeners. Like, what?
21: Here it is. A text says, I would like to please request you report on how the new water park is a Great Stirrup. Okay, yes.
22: Yeah.
21: Okay, we will. We're going on Norwegian Luna next month and are considering tickets for it. I may be on that same cruise. I may be going back. I think I am on that cruise.
22: Nice. Huh.
21: Isn't it funny how, what, 6-7 years ago, you couldn't drag me onto a cruise?
24: Yeah. Nope.
21: Mm-hmm. Well, you know, Norwegian Cruise Line, and I've heard of them. I've heard they're great. Well, let's go on a cruise. Nah. You know, I like, you know, driving. I like being in my own car. Well, they have go-karts and stuff. They have race cars on the roof. Well, that's not the same thing. So we started folding into their family. They folded into ours. And now Norwegian, I think I've been on a total of 8 cruises so far.
22: Wow.
23: Yeah.
21: In that many years. Isn't that fun?
23: So fun. Yeah. We love it.
21: What? Who's on the phone, Scary? What are you doing?
25: Michelle from West Islip.
21: Oh, okay.
23: Oh, she's there going tomorrow. She's leaving on an NCL cruise tomorrow.
21: Let's talk to her. Hi, Michelle.
26: Good morning.
21: So NCL tomorrow, kind of jealous, even though we just got off one.
26: I'm so excited. It's right out of New York, so it's simple. I just get on the boat and that's it.
23: It's not a boat. It's a ship.
21: If you walk on board, we learned from the management at Norwegian, if you walk on board and call it a boat, they whip you with a whip.
23: Yeah.
26: I have been a boater since I was been like 4 years old, and right. I don't know what happened. I don't know what came out of my mouth.
21: It's okay. All right. So, yeah. Were you ever, like I was, just no interest in cruising at all?
26: I used to cruise years ago, and then I kind of got turned off to it a little bit. But now my interest peaked because I just need a break of life.
21: Okay.
23: Nice.
21: It's a good place to do it.
23: Yeah.
21: All right. Well, yeah. But now we're all cruising and stuff. And so I still have friends I'm converting. Maybe I'll ask them to come along. All right. So
26: no, I can't wait. The ship the ship is supposed to be beautiful. It's brand new. There's a water roller coaster, the Aqua.
23: I want to try that water roller coaster so badly.
26: That is my first thing I'm doing, and my boyfriend's a scaredy cat, so whatever. I'm leaving him behind.
21: God, you said you need this trip no matter what.
23: Yeah.
26: I really do. And that pool bar looks wonderful, too.
21: Yeah, don't let him slow you down. So so you will not be going to Great Stirrup Cay then.
26: I'm going to Bermuda.
21: Ooh. Okay, no problem there. See, here's the thing about Bermuda. I feel like I have to behave there.
23: Why?
21: Because it's a very British British country, right? And the guys, you know, have knee socks on and Bermuda shorts, hence the name. they're very polite and very, you know, I don't know.
1: They have tea.
21: Yeah, they do.
26: I'll walk around with a cup of tea. A spot of tea.
21: It is beautiful. The Bermuda is great. Listen, have a great time. Report back when you're back, okay? Let us know how you did.
26: Thank you so much.
21: All right, Michelle, take care. Yeah, cruising. I'm ready to go. I guess I'm going to go another one. Do you guys have any vacations planned?
23: Yeah.
21: Anything good?
2: I'm going to Charleston.
21: You're going to love it.
2: I know, I'm following your lead on that, so I need some recos on where to eat and hang out.
23: Recos.
21: What's that, Froggy?
1: Recos.
23: Give me a break. Say recommendation, stop being a dumbass. Yes.
1: Come on, Scary. Oh,
21: wow, why is everyone so belligerent about the word recos?
23: It sounds so like, it's like saying, you know, hubby.
21: I hate the word hubby.
2: Right. I don't do that. That's not like that. I type, okay?
1: Hold on, Scary. You hate when somebody calls them doggos.
2: I do. I hate that, but that's different.
1: Okay. Recos is the very same thing as doggos.
2: No, recos and doggos are not on the same level.
22: They sound exactly the same.
21: They are. Recos for recommendations, doggos for dogs.
22: Yeah.
21: Hubby. Yeah. Wifey. Don't even use wifey.
22: I booked I guess it's last minute. We just decided on a whim, a trip to do something that's on the bucket list for Brandon and I for a very short, like 4 days over Christmas time. Well, it's over New Year, actually.
21: Did you find a good deal? Because it's impossible to find good deals.
22: No, I did not find a good deal. That's why it's short. We are going to Portugal. We went last year, but I want to see the big waves of Nazaré, does he. Those giant waves that they surf, and they only come at a certain time, like in a certain season, and December is peak to go and see them. So we're going to go. We're doing in and out, basically. We're going and coming back, but I really
21: I have heard that fireplace season in Portugal is pretty incredible. So you'll
22: miss that.
23: That's
21: nice. The big waves. So I'll give you some recos on that.
22: Oh, God. Now I don't want to go.
23: I'm going to cost Froggy a lot of money.
2: Why is that?
23: Because in a couple of weeks, I'm going there for 4 days.
22: Hey.
23: I'm going to do Disney for a couple of days. And I don't know, maybe Halloween Horror Nights and spending money with his wife.
1: Can't wait. God, I'm so excited.
21: Sounds like a great, great time. All right. With that said, Scotty B, what do you got going on?
3: I'm going down to see Froggy also. We just booked flights. I'm so excited.
23: Yes. Nice.
3: Yeah, haven't been down to the new house yet.
21: Why don't we give a trip to Froggy's house?
23: Yeah.
21: To 10.
3: He's got room.
1: Come swimming, play with the alligators. Yeah, come on.
22: This is so Froggy basically lives across the street from my mom and dad now, and I'm so nervous that any of you are just going to run into them. Oh, so if you
23: what do you mean run into them? I'm going knock on the door.
22: No. Dad.
1: I saw your dad at Publix yesterday.
22: Oh, man, you probably did. He loves Publix.
23: He's so cute.
1: I go to that one now because I know your dad. I go to the one your dad goes to because I know he goes there. So I go to that one now looking for him specifically.
22: This is the worst thing that has ever happened to me. He's very nervous.
23: He's a cutie.
22: Yeah, he can be.
21: We just really need time away from each other.
2: Do we? Well, maybe after tomorrow.
21: Well, no, seriously. I mean, isn't it good for a relationship? When you're doing this thing like we do, then, you know, okay, anyone listening to me right now, you're in a relationship. Don't you need time away and time off?
1: Yeah, what is that they say? Yeah. Absence makes the heart grow fonder.
23: For somebody else.
21: Well, yeah, absence makes me not want to strangle you. So, I don't know. I mean, I'm moving this from us to anyone listening, okay? Yeah. Like, you need time away. It's sometimes. I mean, you don't have to take, you know, a 3-week cruise or something, whatever, go to London without them for a year or whatever. I don't know. That's what I'm saying. I mean, like, the simple one is like nights out with the girls, you know?
23: Yeah.
21: Something like that.
22: my dream scenario for a relationship would be to live in like a duplex or one of those two-story apartments where I'm on one floor and he's on the other floor. So we can still sleep together every night and we can see each other whenever we want, but he can decorate however he wants. I can decorate however I want. And there's a door to slam when you piss me off. Go home.
21: Wow. Okay.
23: See, Sheldon's away in England right now this week. And like, yeah, it's nice like to have your space sometimes. But I miss having him there. Like, I miss us watching TV together and, you know, doing things together. I don't know.
21: You know, Scary has for many years complained about his friends who are in relationships.
22: Yeah, he does. Yeah.
21: Where he's in a relationship, but they don't live together, and they vacation away from each other a lot, and it works very well for them.
2: Thank you.
21: There's nothing wrong with that.
2: It does.
21: But your friends have spouses. They cannot leave. They have to always be attached to them no matter where they are or what they're doing. And we're not talking about trips. We're talking about just dinners at restaurants, right?
2: Yes. We can't. A couple of my friends, I'll never see again because because we have guys' nights. And then the guy can't break away. They won't, for whatever reason. I don't know if it's a trust thing or they're just not allowed. They have to ask permission. This one guy, he's so, wow. I'm like, what became of you? How the mighty have fallen? It's just
21: something
2: crazy.
21: Something to think about.
2: Yeah.
21: Making assumptions. I don't know them. Maybe they're living lives where they work hard at work. And so when they do have time to go out and have dinner, they do want to be with each other because they don't have time otherwise. It so happens you're merging into their night, basically.
22: Right. Yeah.
2: It's so unhealthy. Could be a thought.
22: Or maybe it's not that they're not allowed to go without their significant other. Maybe they don't want to.
2: Well, no, some of these people, they don't, they're not allowed to. And I just think that's very, very unhealthy for a relationship. Time apart is just as pretty much
23: of course,
2: important.
23: Of course.
22: The not allowed to thing is wild.
2: Yeah,
23: yeah, that's kind of crazy. I ask for permission and all that stuff. But I'll tell you, I have girlfriends who, when their babies are first born, like the husbands have no idea. Like I remember my girlfriend and I going to get our nails done and we were hanging out. She was not even there 15 minutes and she got that call. When are you getting back? I can't take care of this kid. You need to come back. I'm like, it's his kid too.
22: Right. Unacceptable.
23: Right.
21: So, I mean, for instance, Alex and me, we only have maybe two nights a week we can go out and have dinner with each other. So when there's friends involved, then, you know, there's friends. I can't have my night that I could be with him and go, well, can you find something else to do? I'm going to go out with someone else. Because it's the only time we have with each other. So there's got to be other couples that are kind of like that, maybe. I don't know.
22: Yeah.
21: Something.
22: I'm sure.
21: Okay. You guys are looking at me like
2: you're exactly right.
23: I think
2: a healthy relationship.
23: And I think whatever works for your situation is what works for your situation. Like everybody has their own thing that they do.
21: Well, I know, but I'm talking about in regards to other friends. Like Scary is another friend, and there may be some of these couples he's hanging out with. The only time they have to go out with each other is the only time that he has for them. You know what I'm saying?
23: Yeah.
21: So they're always there. I don't know.
23: Well, did you ever see the Beatles? Like there was a Beatles documentary. I think you might have seen it, Nate. Where Yoko, so the Beatles are sitting around in a circle and they're working on their next album. And Yoko Ono, I'm not even kidding you, is sitting in the circle while they're brainstorming, going through her tote bag, looking like she's paying bills. And in my head, I'm going, she does not belong there. Why
2: she
23: is she there?
2: Broke up the Beatles.
23: Because she was always there. So always. It's like, hello, give us some space. You know, it was crazy.
21: Okay, it's scary, all. Mad that Yoko Ono broke up the Beatles.
2: Legendary band, and then she's a hanger-on.
22: Scary's like a grown-up little rascal. Like, no girls allowed.
2: Like, just compartmentalize. You have time for
21: Scary,
2: for everything.
21: You weren't even born.
2: I know,
21: I've
2: seen the footage that Danielle's talking about.
21: Okay.
23: Yeah.
21: I've seen the footage, okay.
23: He's seen the footage. Yeah.
21: Okay, I like this text. This topic annoys me. My mother-in-law always asks me why I always have to consult with my husband. He's my husband. Mm. There's nothing wrong with being courteous to your significant other. Like, hey, I may go out this weekend with the guys. What do you think?
22: Of course.
21: Okay, that's being courteous.
1: Because you say, hey, I just want to check and make sure we don't have any plans. That doesn't mean I have to get permission.
23: No.
1: That means you're being like, I don't know, considerate of their time and making sure there's not something else planned.
23: I just did that when I planned my trip to Froggy. I just said, hey, do we have anything on the calendar I have to worry about? Are you cool if I do this? And he was like, of course, go, have fun.
22: She said it's the mother-in-law. So his mother or her mother is like, why are you consulting my kid? Just go live your life.
23: Yeah.
21: Wow. Okay. Duly noted. Danielle.
23: Yep. You ready?
21: Yeah, that's your music.
23: So Dolly Parton, of course, everybody's loving her still, and she's just an icon. She will be the subject of a two-hour special produced by the Country Music Association. CMA presents I Will Always Love You, a celebration of Dolly Parton. It will air live on Wednesday, October 21st at 9 p.m. on ABC and Disney Plus, and then it will be available on Hulu the next day. So Diddy's civil attorneys have dropped him as a client. They are citing months of unpaid fees and a total breakdown in cooperation and communication. The firm is claiming that he hasn't made a payment since late last year, and he's been unavailable for in-depth conversations or discussions for over 4 months. I mean, they know where he is, so how is he not available? It kind of makes no sense, but I get it. Rosie O'Donnell is headed back to Broadway. She's going to join the Rocky Horror Picture Show, the Rocky Horror Show, for the next for 2 weeks. Next month, she'll be the narrator because Rachel Dratch is going to take a short leave. And then O'Donnell will step in October 6th through October 18th.
21: So Rachel Dratch was amazing.
23: Oh, she
21: amazing. Is amazing.
23: Yeah, she's love amazing. Her. Sydney Sweeney. I know the boys love their Sydney Sweeney. And I know
21: not so
23: the
21: much.
23: Boys. Okay, some of the boys have seen her recent nude sporting bet ads, right?
21: Yeah.
23: Okay, so at first of all, some people are really upset. There's a bunch of female athletes that are not happy about it. But according to the Daily Mail, she was gaining social media followers initially. She gained 50,000 after the release of the ad. But then, with all the backlash, she started losing followers. She has lost over 200,000 followers so far because of that ad. Look at Scary's face.
4: They weren't quality followers.
23: Oh, my gosh. He's just chock full of words today. You guys use Dr. Squatch?
5: Yeah, the deodorant, the soap, Dr. Squatch.
23: I use
5: Happy Nuts.
23: Okay. Well, anyway, not Happy Nuts, but Dr. Squatch has teamed up with Megan Fox to release a limited edition set of soap and deodorant. 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Okay.
21: Nate, you should do business with Happy Nuts. You should be the spokesperson.
5: I would love to be the face of Happy Nuts.
21: you sort of already are.
1: I'm going to show you right now.
23: Oh, my gosh. Forbes just released their annual list of the 400 richest Americans. And, of course, Elon Musk tops your list with a net worth of $908 billion. Jeff Bezos is number two with, oh gosh, he only made $378 billion. That's all he's worth. That's terrible.
6: What a pupper.
23: The 400 on the list have a total net worth of $8 trillion. That's so crazy. And it's all about the iHeartRadio Music Festival going down this weekend, tomorrow and Saturday in Vegas. 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You know, BTS is tomorrow night. You've got Benson Boone, Cardi B, Ciara, Lainey Wilson, Kenny Chesney, Snoop Dogg, Weezer. I mean, so many more. And if you can't be there, you can listen. You can watch all the iHeart stations and the iHeart Radio app. Also, Disney Plus and Hulu. And it's going to be a great time. 20th season premiere of Thursday Night Football tonight. The Bills and the Lions. You've got the Traitors' New Blood tonight. Also, Stranger Things, Tales from 85 on Netflix. And just for Nate, Monster, the Nate Marino story. Oh, sorry. Monster, the Lizzie Borden story on Netflix.
5: Yeah,
23: that's tonight. That's my Danielle report.
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5: Danielle, it's all about you.
6: All right, so Scott just started a new job and they're having like a huge party and he needed a date to take to the party, but he doesn't have a girlfriend. So his friend Jay recommended this dating service that he's used before and he said, this is great.
5: Like an escort service?
6: Yeah.
5: Like a prostitute?
6: No, not like a prostitute, more like a dating.
5: A legitimate dating service. You pay just for time and nothing else.
6: Yeah. Okay, all right. And he's like, all right, if you trust it, then I'm going to trust it. And so I'm calling from the dating service.
5: Right.
6: Okay.
5: Because to me, a dating service, if you pay, something they expect something to happen.
6: Yeah, well, you never know. Something could happen.
5: Let's see what happens in the phone tap.
9: Hello?
6: Hi, I'm looking for Scott, please.
9: Yeah, this is him.
6: Hi, Scott. I'm calling you about your escort for this weekend.
9: Is this Stacy?
6: Oh, no, I'm sorry. Stacy actually, she was feeling a little under the weather, so I'm calling you instead. My name's Vanessa.
9: Wait a minute. What's up with Stacy?
6: Oh, she's not feeling well, so she's not going to be able to make it. I didn't want to send you somebody that's sick, so I'm coming instead.
9: Yeah, but it's this weekend, so... And I already picked I already paid for it and everything for this weekend.
6: Don't
9: she's
6: going to
9: be all right by
6: it.
9: This weekend?
6: No, she's not. That's the thing. She knows she's not going to be better. She has the flu.
9: No,
6: so.
9: I am worried about it. Well, I am worried about it.
6: Why are you worried about it? I'm going to be there instead.
9: I don't know who you are.
6: My name's Vanessa. Vanessa.
9: Yeah, Vanessa, I don't know who you are. And I haven't had the opportunity to look at you on a website. And this is for my job this weekend. It's like I just started this job.
6: Okay, but so I'm very attractive.
9: That's great. I don't care. I want to go out with Stacy, the girl that I picked and already paid for online. I don't know who you are.
6: I was an escort until I was 40. I'm actually the boss right now.
9: How old are you?
6: That doesn't matter. But
9: yeah,
6: I was an escort until I was 40, so I definitely know what I'm doing.
9: I don't care. Experience doesn't matter.
6: I look 38, so I think you'll be fine.
9: No, you probably don't look 38. And the girl that I picked is named Stacy. She's blonde. She's 25.
6: I'm blonde, too. I'll do my roots before I see you.
9: What the hell is this, man?
6: There's no one available, so that's why I came out of retirement for you.
9: There's three pages of girls on the...
6: Yes, and we're all booked.
9: Blonde.
6: We're all booked.
9: Oh, really?
6: Yes.
9: Is that right?
6: Yeah, we're booked.
9: And you're so... sick. I can't even understand what you're saying.
6: No, I'm not sick. I have allergies. You know why I know I have allergies? Because I only get this rash on my face when I get allergies.
9: You have a rash on your face?
6: It'll go away.
9: I'm not taking something with a... listen.
6: I take Benadryl.
9: My prison, my company's going to be there Saturday night. I'm not taking some chick with a rash on her face to my party.
6: Okay, I'll give you $25 off then for the rash.
9: I don't want $25 off for your rash. I don't want to go with you. I don't want to go with some woman that I don't know.
6: What do you mean? You're called an escort service to book somebody you don't know. You don't know anybody. What are you talking about?
9: I don't know. I don't know what you look like, lady. All I know right now is that you sound nuts.
6: Listen, I will...
9: I'm not spending my money like that.
6: Oh, my gosh.
9: You took my credit card.
6: The wintery single.
9: Sorry. Not going to happen.
6: Scott, listen. I will even cut your meat for you like I do my grandkids at this event. I promise.
9: Are you literally insane? Are you literally insane?
6: Cougars are the thing. To have a cougar on your arm, it's like you're going to be the talk of the party.
9: You're not a cougar.
6: Yes, I am.
9: You sound like a badger.
6: I'll even shave my underarms for you.
9: It's disgusting.
10: Okay, hold on. I can't do this. What? 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Jay, are you there?
11: Yep. 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
9: 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I am wandering around the apartment right now like a mental patient. 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
11: Oh, yeah,
9: dude.
11: Sure. I can only imagine.
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26: 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They're breaking down owning from A to Z. Owning the narrative. Owning the infrastructure. 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
9: Are you ready for the show?
11: Yes, baby, yes, yes, baby, yes, yes, baby.
9: Yeah, of course.
12: Okay, good.
13: Yeah.
9: Yeah, you should be like, yeah!
14: Yes, please.
30: I agree.
14: Yeah!

0: know how sometimes we can be a bit food obsessed?
1: Just a little.
0: And you never really know how obsessed you are with food unless you're fasting to go get blood work done or something like that, right?
1: Yeah.
0: Which I'm currently doing. You know, I can typically go this long in the morning, and if I have food, I can eat it. If not, no big deal. But if I know I can't have it, it's got me all lathered up. I'm like, oh, my God. Like, Nate walked in a second ago eating, it looked like a really bad protein bar or something. And I'm like, oh, God, I'd love a taste of that.
2: Right? Yeah. It was delicious, by the way.
1: That doesn't help.
0: And then you start making plans for the meal. As soon as they take your blood, I'm out of there. I'm going where?
3: Yep.
0: You know, what do I want to eat?
1: Yeah. Oh, yeah, the first meal.
3: Oh, I always have mine.
0: What's that?
3: I usually get a buffalo chicken sandwich, either from Chick-fil-A or Wendy's, whatever's closer to the blood place.
0: I have to plot. I have to plot my blood-aria.
1: Oh, wow.
0: Close to some restaurant. Yeah, Gandhi.
1: Oh, no, I agree. I'm saying, oh, wow, that you have to plot your blood-aria.
0: Is that bad?
1: It's an interesting way to say it.
0: By the way, blood-aria, if you have a case of blood-aria, that can't be all good.
1: Yeah, I don't think so. To get that checked.
0: Did I just invent a word?
1: You might have.
0: All right. Yes. What's up, Nate?
2: What are they testing for? Because I know sometimes that you can actually eat. Did the doctor specifically say you cannot?
0: They're doing a whole this is my physical season, so they're getting ready for a full spectrum of everything.
2: Because my doctor says you're fine. Like, I don't need to fast for when he draws my blood.
0: What? Okay, well,
1: even
0: my doctor's not your doctor.
2: Yeah.
1: Really?
2: Yeah.
1: Oh.
2: I mean, it explained my two strokes.
0: Maybe a new doctor is needed.
1: You know what I used to do when I was pregnant, and I would go to the doctor for my weigh-in. After my weigh-in, I would be like, oh, okay, now I can go get McDonald's. Because you don't want them to see that you gained too much weight when you were pregnant.
4: You're like, hi, tricked them.
1: Right. So after the appointment, I'd go straight to McDonald's.
0: There you go. A nice text or reach around to yesterday's show. I bet Sam's placenta sounds pretty good right about now.
2: I bet you eat placenta right now. You're so hungry.
1: Oh my God, so hungry.
0: You gonna finish that placenta?
2: You're curious, right? I would love to taste placenta.
0: No, I'm not curious. No, not at all.
1: Why would you even think of that? Disgusting.
0: Hey, if he wants to eat some placenta, let him eat placenta. That's not,
4: it's just weird because it's a body part. I feel like if he was like, I want to eat an arm, we'd all be like, hey, Army Hammer.
3: Right.
4: Slow it down.
2: You guys, I'm curious what like a human tastes like.
5: Oh, heavens. No! Babe, stop.
1: I am, but I would not admit that.
4: You just did. Curious.
0: I've had my fair share.
1: I honestly think everything tastes like chicken.
0: So many jokes. Anyway, moving on. So food obsessed. I mean, I know someone's listening right now going, I'm with them. I mean, you don't have to. Do any of us really truly experience what true hunger is? I don't think so.
1: No.
0: I'm gonna go ahead and make an assumption on that. But then you're like, oh, God, I'm starving. You're not starving. If you were starving, that's an awful medical situation to be in.
1: Yes. Mm-hmm.
0: But, okay, so I'm famished. Maybe, I don't know. Well, so you just want to eat something. You need to eat something. And so it's another case of plotting my food course right after my blood draw. Maybe I'll take the next break off and just... Like Google Eats. What can they bring me? I don't know.
4: Google Eats. Is that a thing? Did you just make that up like blood-aria? Yeah.
0: All right. So if you're really starving, what

0: too. Can survive 3 weeks without food, though, Elvis. So I mean, even see how long you can go.
1: It uses your stored fat, your visceral fat, as energy. It goes to that first.
2: Oh, I got plenty of that.
3: It's people, you know, of course, you've heard from time to time in history, they will go on hunger strikes to prove a point of how they stand with a certain situation that's going on in society or in politics or whatever. I refuse to eat until they X, Y, Z. Well, I'm thinking, oh, God, that would be the worst for me. I mean, thinking, I really want to draw attention to this story. At the same time, I know I'm not eating. Like, oh, God, I'm starving.
4: Sorry, I just can't right now.
3: I can't right now.
4: Gandhi used to do
0: that.
3: Yeah, your great-great-grandfather.
4: Yes.
3: He would go on hunger strikes?
4: Yeah.
3: Talk about it.
4: No, he would just, that was the way he wanted to prove that he was really standing in solidarity because he didn't, you know, the officials don't want him to die because that's going to cause an uproar.
5: Right.
4: But he's not going to eat until he gets the things that he wants. So he did the hunger strike for long amounts of time.
3: Do we know how long?
4: I don't know how long the longest one was. Let me Google it because I don't want to get it wrong.
3: Okay. Well, I feel like I'm on a hunger strike right now.
4: Right?
3: I feel like I should put a diaper on and be your great-great-grandfather.
4: It's not a diaper. And it was 21 days was the longest.
3: Wow. Oh, my God.
0: Pretty long.
4: Wow.
3: You don't think they snuck him a little some rice every once in a while no one was looking?
4: I don't think he would have taken it.
3: You were nothing like him.
4: Nothing. No. I would not starve. You're not making me starve.
3: Is that a problem? I know you, I don't know if you want to speak about this, but tell me no if not.
4: Okay.
3: You and your family would actually travel back to India.
4: Yeah.
3: And some would be very welcoming to you, and some would be like, you are so westernized, you cannot be a part of this at
4: so
3: all.
4: When we go back, if people know who we are, so like at some of the ashrams and stuff like that, they're actually very welcoming and inviting in person. A lot of people are really cool. Most people are really cool. It's online that things are different, and it comes mostly at me, not at the rest of them.
3: Why is that?
4: Because I have taken a completely different path in life, and almost everything I do is opposite of what he did or would have done. So I get a lot of, you are ashamed to your family. How embarrassing. How could you do this? How could you live this life? How could you post a picture in a bathing suit?
3: To your face, they would say this.
4: No, this is online. This is, okay. I get much more hate online to my face. They don't know any of these things. So people are fine. And it's very generationally split. A lot of the older people are a little hateful about things, and the younger people are like, yeah, hell yeah, we're doing new things. This is exciting. In person, everybody seems cool mostly.
3: How does your dad feel about that?
4: About which part?
3: About the path you have decided to take in your life, and it somewhat goes against the teachings of Mahatma Gandhi.
4: Oh, he loves it. He's okay. Like, that's right. I raised you to be who you are, and he firmly believes that Gandhi would have supported what I want to do, that it was about, you know, being your own person at some point, and you have to evolve with the times, and we're not really going to do the same things now. We don't have the same causes that he had. There might be new ones that we should jump on board with, but there are also other ways to get things accomplished. So, you know, do I know for sure? I don't.
3: You don't. Let's just go ahead and take a wild guess.
4: I actually, I just wrote an essay about this for a book that is coming out in October.
3: Oh, then we talked about this.
4: Yeah.
3: You and I.
4: Yeah.
3: And the essay is based on?
4: It's called, so the prompt was Gandhi's Curious Legacy. And it's an anthology of essays from all of the different descendants. Not all of them, but a bunch of different descendants from Gandhi. And where we're at in life right now and how he has or has not impacted our lives with his legacy. So it was a fun thing to write about. I think mine's about 20 pages.
5: Oh, wow.
4: And that book, it's going to come out. Hopefully, I think it's coming out next month. So we'll see how it's received.
3: Why are you giggling?
5: Why is she laughs?
4: Because it just, whenever this stuff, if I ever get a little pop anywhere with, you know, Indian news media, it's just a flood from both sides. And the hateful messages are always so funny. Because they start out the same, like, you are so short and dark. I'm like, what?
5: What?
3: Oh my God.
4: Both of those things are true. I don't understand how.
3: Well, I know, but if someone starts out with that as their opening statement, you know, you can probably discount anything that follows. So,
4: exactly.
3: Okay. Okay. Moving on, this short dark girl's out of here. But thanks.
4: Exactly.
3: I don't know. I find that fascinating. Family legacy. You know, you had called me and said, "What do you asked me for my thoughts for something?" I don't know why you asked me.
4: I wanted your help.
3: That's I didn't why. Help much.
4: You didn't help me at all. But I want, because you've written a book and you know how to present these things and you know ways to talk about stuff. And you talk about

0: legacy all the time. And I think you just had, you know, maybe better thoughts on that than I did. But since I didn't get any help, I freestyled this. So we'll see how it goes, Duran.
1: So what legacy are we leaving with today's show? I'm not thinking much legacy has been left on the trail.
0: Like today specifically?
1: Yeah. Yeah. Sometimes I waver off of that need to leave legacy. Mm. And I don't know. Everyone's so quiet. This is my point. I've been trying to bring things up today, and it's like nothing sinks in.
0: Well, I'm trying to think. I think legacy, not today. I mean, today we've sort of been all over the map with things. I think the show for sure has a legacy. I mean.
1: Oh, indeed.
0: Yeah. Imagine all the people who call and text us all the time about ways that we've changed their lives or moments that we were there for in their lives and ways that it's changed our lives, all of us. I have something to say about that when we go around the room, but I'm not going to do it yet.
1: Oh, God. Is it time to go around the room?
0: What a tease.
1: Should we go around the room?
2: Yeah.
1: Let's go around the room.
0: Forced it.
1: I mean, I'll go around the room right now if you promise to go ahead and continue on that thought.
0: Yeah, absolutely.
1: All right. Hey, Gandhi, you're first up on Around the Room.
0: Okay.
1: What's on your mind today?
0: Well, today is September 17th, which probably doesn't mean a lot to you guys, but it means a lot to me because it is officially 8 years since I started here. And I know. Can you believe it? We would have a second grader if we had a baby. And I just can't believe the 8 years it has been. It's been the best 8 years of my life, and I've gotten to spend it with you guys. And the way that it has changed me in so many different categories is incredible. I look around and, you know, we were talking about on our last trip, things that we've all been through together, and it is extensive, whether it's marriages, divorces, funerals, weddings, engagements, like, I mean, all the stuff that you go through in life, we've all gone through that and we've gone through it together. And it's been so great having this like built-in group of people who are always there for us. I've gotten to bungee jump and skydive and drive across the country with my best friends. And Danielle, we've won awards. Like, who would have ever thought that this is the life that we have? And it's because I'm here and I love it. And I love you guys so much. And thank you for ever inviting me to be part of it. And more importantly, for not firing me yet.
2: Yet.
0: Well, right, yet is the key word.
1: Well, that book's coming up pretty soon. We'll take a look at that. No, yeah. Well, 8 years, legacy. All right. Okay, I'm starting to buy into the legacy thing again. I'm in. Thank you. All right, Danielle, what's up? Come on.
3: So, people keep coming up to me saying, oh my gosh, that perfume you're wearing, it smells so great. What is it? It's pumpkin carving hand sanitizer from Bath and Body Works.
1: Oh, my God.
3: I'm addicted to it, and I keep putting it on my hands. Just yesterday, the guy in the garage was like, are you wearing a new perfume? That is awesome. I'm like, yeah, it's called Pumpkin Carving by Bath and Body. You, too, can get your hands on it. So anyway, it does smell great. Nate, smell.
2: Oh, wow, he's sniffing
3: my little pumpkin carving.
1: You do smell like a bakery every day you come in.
0: Yeah, you do.
3: I don't understand why Bath & Body Works has not advertised with us yet, right? I mean,
1: They don't have to.
3: And all I do is go there and spend my damn money. Come on, guys. Let's go.
1: You smell good.
3: Yeah, I do smell good. Okay, thanks. Bye.
1: Hey, Froggy, what's up with you?
4: So I had a rude awakening yesterday. I went to the grocery store with a friend. And as I'm carrying the... I didn't get a shopping cart. I had a basket. He said the way I carry the basket in the shopping was like a girl. So when you carry your shopping basket,
1: I put it in the crease of my arm.
3: Yeah,
4: like
3: me
4: this.
3: Too. Yeah.
4: He says I'm supposed to carry it by my hand.
2: Yeah, you are.
3: Why?
1: Because you look, if you put it in the crux of your arm, it looks like you're out like gathering strawberries or something. I don't know.
2: Or like Queen Elizabeth.
0: Like a little lady's handbag.
4: It was a little bit heavy, and that's where I put it. On my arm, that's how I'm carrying it. He's like, dude, you carry that like a girl. You need to hold it in your hand.
1: All right. First of all, who in public would come up to a stranger and say something like that?
4: No, it was a friend of mine I was with the store with. He was a friend of mine.
1: Well, then you need new friends.
3: You need new friends, yeah.
4: I agree with that, but I didn't know that was a guy way and a girl way to carry a shopping basket.
0: I don't think it matters.
1: The shopping basket has the two metal handles that come up together, and you hold them in your hand, right?
4: Yes. Yeah.
1: So I'm determined. I know for a fact. I carry mine with my wrist forward.
3: Yeah.
2: Like this.
5: Me too.
3: Yes. Yeah.
1: I know. Then I stop and go, maybe it's more masculine if I turn it around wrist facing backwards.
4: I don't know. I put it up my arm into the elbow and crease my elbow and that's just fine.
1: That is, like Gandhi said, that's so Queen Elizabeth.
4: Okay. Whatever.
1: Hey, okay. Producer Sam, what's up with you today?
6: I feel like I need to be a little cheesy. I want to romanticize being a mom for a second.
1: Oh, no. Please do.
5: I have to. And it's kind of, this is specifically for people who are like I was. You know you want a family. You know this is something you want to do, but you are really afraid of how it's going to affect you. Am I going to lose myself? You know, what's it going to be like? And it is really hard to be on 24/7. There's no such thing as a break. I'm exhausted. I'll come in without my hair or my makeup done because I hardly slept or because she needed me right before I left for work. All of those things are really true. And people tend to say, but it's worth it. But it's worth it. That doesn't connect with me. It's not good enough. I genuinely enjoy the hardest days and the hardest parts of this job. But it's worth it sounds like an obligation you're pushing through. And I'm sure that's the case for a lot of parents. No shame in any kind of version of parenting you're experiencing. But for me, it's not, but it's worth it. For me, it's, but why and how do I still love this so much? It's like the opposite of IVF. Even my worst days now, I'm happy. Whereas even my best days then, I went to sleep really in a bad place. This is the best. So I don't know what anyone's going to experience when they become a new parent. I obviously only speak for myself, but just know it's possible that you're going to be loving even the worst moments of this kind of experience.
1: Wow. We're here.
3: Aww, I love that.
1: I love that.
5: I love her so much.
1: I feel guilty that we make you leave her and come in every day. It's like, oh, God.
5: Dude, how many people get to be this lucky? Like, it sucks leaving her every morning, but I get to have an afternoon with her. Like, that's not lost on me. Don't feel bad at all. I am so happy to be here.
1: Scary, what's up with you today?
6: Do you guys have like a funny name for your group chats? I was scrolling through my phone and I'm in a bunch of different chats. Like one of them is like, okay, Food Glorious Food. And it's basically where me and my friends, we all dump in all these like links for great restaurants to check out. Another one of my group chats is called Schmucks. It's just my Brooklyn friends. But I'm just wondering, man, there's got to be some really clever names out there for the group chat. Everyone's shaking their head in this room. Oh, yeah.
3: I have it for Instagram. Like I have inappropriate Instagram, and I have people that I send inappropriate things to, and they're all in the group. Then I have Disney freaks. All my Disney friends get a certain thing. Like that, right. But that's just like my Instagram chat.
0: I wish the whole group couldn't see what you name the group, because that kind of keeps people in line a little bit more. Like I named my family chat the Crackpots, and my dad immediately had things to say about that.
3: Oh,
0: me, Crackpots.
1: Well, right.
0: Obviously.
1: You kind of changed the tumbler of the conversation. Can we use tumbra as a word?
0: Yeah.
4: Tumbra.
1: What's up with you today, Straight Nate?
2: So Elvis is great for recommendations on a lot of things, but I'll tell you what he's not good for, recommendations on appliances. Because one time I asked him, hey, Elvis, I really need a good refrigerator. Oh, get this one. I'll send you the link. It's perfect. I've got two of them in the house. I open link, $27,000.
1: Refrigeration is very important.
2: I'm aware.
4: Elvis, how much was that toaster you sent me one time? That toaster.
1: I don't know. It doesn't
2: however, guys. Ask him for recommendations on appliances.
6: But, or hotels.
2: Or hotels.
0: Or car rental companies.
2: Or cars or pretty much anything except for doctors. So I went to see Dr. B, Dr. Burris yesterday, Elvis.
1: Oh, I love her.
2: She's the best. She was.
1: I know. Go ahead, but you just don't want to leave.
2: You don't. She was so nice. You know, a lot of times you get a doctor and they just look at you like, uh-huh. I got another page. Okay, are you done? She sat down with me for 30 minutes, listened to me like an actual human being. So, you know, if you need a good dermatologist, she looked at everything. So go check her out. Well, she'll check you out, but go to her so she can check you out. She'll actually listen to you. So do yourself a favor.
1: She is my favorite dermatologist of all time. Yeah. I love her.
2: But anyway, don't ask Elvis for any recommendations outside of doctors.
1: And it's out of pocket. It's very expensive.
0: we should make a list of how Elvis led us astray.
1: This is your health we're talking about. Yeah. You cannot put a price tag on health.
3: Agree.
1: Anyway, who has not gone around the room with us? Are we good?
4: I think we're good. Okay. Good doctor.
1: Okay. All right. Thanks for trusting my recommendations. I appreciate that very much. Gandhi.
0: Yes.
1: The three things we need to know. What's going on?
0: All right. Interest rates are going up. Federal Reserve Chairman Kevin Warsh said yesterday persistent inflation was the reason for the rate hike of a quarter percentage point. He said the committee voted unanimously to raise rates because inflation is currently not headed in the direction they would like. The next rate decision will come at the end of October. The Southwest is expected to see another round of dangerous monsoon thunderstorms today. This comes after a deadly flash flooding in New Mexico that claimed the lives of two adults and a young person near Newcomb on Wednesday. Meanwhile, the National Oceanic, I'm going to call it NOAA because we're not going to go with that whole thing, received more than 30 flash flood reports across Arizona as inches of rain fell in the span of an hour yesterday afternoon. The Weather Prediction Center is issuing a level 2 out of 4 risk of flash flooding today for parts of western Arizona, western Utah, western and central Colorado, and much of western and central New Mexico. Monsoon season in the Southwest typically lasts through the end of September, and we've been seeing torrential rain across the country. I'm sure you guys all saw the marathon runners that got flooded.
1: Oh, in Patterson?
0: That was crazy. Mm. Yeah, absolutely. And finally, Sherwin-Williams has chosen its pick for 2027's Color of the Year. Do you guys know what it is?
1: No. I every year they come out with this, I always have some room in my house done like this.
0: Do you? I like the one that they came out and it was like cloud and everyone got mad. Like, what do you mean it's white?
1: No, I had a cloud room.
0: Okay. All right,
1: Well,
0: next year, I should say, it's going to be celery, which I think is a beautiful color.
1: Okay.
3: Whitish green?
0: The soft yellow-green shade is bright enough to bring some pep into a room while still keeping things calm and cozy. Sherwin-Williams and their sister brand HGTV Home by Sherwin-Williams selected that hue together, making it available. Yes,
3: I am convinced that's the color that's not selling at Sherwin-Williams. So they're like, let's call it this.
0: Maybe.
3: And then the paint will sell.
0: See, I love that color.
1: So wrong. Sit down and shut up.
0: Maybe there's a conspiracy, but they're saying celery was chosen as the color of the year because it reflects today's priorities, which are wellness, balance, and connection.
1: Thank you.
0: So expect to see that. And those are your three things.
1: A yellowish green. That sounds so soft and great. Celery. Get ready for celery accents in my house. I'll be contemplating that today while sitting in my chartreuse room.
0: So. I love chartreuse too.
1: Yeah, me too.
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4: I just got a text from someone. They're saying they're celebrating a successful threesome this past weekend.
5: Oh!
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4: All right, there's something going on at the iHeart building here in New York City that, I don't know, a few of us find a bit disturbing.
0: Yeah.
4: Well, it started out as interesting, and now I'm like, it's becoming more widespread. I'll tell you what it is. There are people who work here who walk around without shoes on.
0: They just
4: take off their shoes and walk around wearing socks. They have socks on. This is good, right?
0: Yeah, I mean, I hope that it stays that way, but you don't know. These people are really pushing the law in here.
7: And do they go home after and take their shoes off and walk around their house with those shoes on?
4: Danielle, all we know is what we see. They're walking around and they're comfortable, you know, walking around. Okay, then part of me thinks, well, God, they're comfortable. You know, they're not hurting anyone. You know, they're just walking around in socks.
7: Why don't they bring, like, a pair of slippers and have them as their work slippers?
0: Yeah.
7: At least put those on. I mean, that would be better.
0: And I also wonder about the whole, I mean, like, maybe they're not hurting us because, thank God, we're wearing shoes. But they're hurting themselves. Like, they're going in the bathroom in socks. And I know how that men's bathroom can be.
4: They are? They're going in the bathroom in socks? I just see them walking around, like, into the kitchen and stuff.
0: No. They go into that bathroom shoeless. And I'm like, oh, my hell on earth. What is happening here?
4: That's in the ladies' room?
0: No, I don't see any women doing it. It's all guys.
7: It's the guys.
0: It's all guys at one station.
4: Wait, hold on. Scotty B, you've seen this happen?
8: Oh my God, yeah. I don't even want to go in there with shoes on. Forget about socks. But yes, no, there was a guy sitting and his foot was in a puddle.
7: Ooh,
8: it's so disgusting in there. I don't understand.
0: Okay. Oh, God.
4: Danielle, it's just human excrement. What is the...
8: Unless maybe they just take their shoes off because they don't want people to see their shoes.
4: Are you vomiting on Nate?
9: Why did she do that?
7: Pee feet. Ugh.
4: Well, now they're down the hall having a conversation. There's a morning show up the hall. They vomit on each other.
0: I mean, that's fair. But what's really weird is there was one person specifically that Diamond and I had a conversation with because we were like, hey, man, what's up with your colleagues? Why do they walk around with no shoes on? And at the time, he was like, because they're gross and old. That's gross. Now he's doing it. Yeah.
4: Curtis Sliwa.
7: Curtis Sliwa
4: is walking around wearing no shoes.
0: Diamond caught him yesterday.
4: He vowed not to be one of them. Now he is.
0: He said he's trying to fit in with the culture.
4: But that's so anti him, though.
7: Yeah, he doesn't like to fit in.
4: I wish he could come down. I wish he was available. But he's doing a show. We can't talk to him about it. Yes, Gary.
5: You know, when I go to the gym and I'm in that locker room, as soon as my sock touches the floor, I'm like, damn it. I'm not going to now walk in the house, in my own house, with those shoes on and take off the shoes because those socks absorb everything. Mm. I have to take off my socks before I get in my own apartment if my socks touch anything else during the day. And to be in this men's room, which is so filthy, to people walking around with their socks is really nasty.
4: Spun. Hey, can you turn his mic off?
5: Who's that?
4: Can Nate? Be aware of that, please. Thank you.
7: People do that in the airplane. In the airplane, you see them walking into the bathroom with their socks on.
4: Oh, well, I remember who I sat next to. That actor guy.
10: Skarsgård.
7: Alexander Skarsgård.
4: Oh, God, I was sitting next to him. We were going from L.A. to New York, and he was very attractive guy, right? Yeah. I'm like, yeah. And he gets up in his bare feet and walks to the lavatory. He goes to the bathroom. I'm like,
7: yeah.
4: Points off.
11: No, yeah, absolutely not.
4: Oh. Now, who are you talking to over there? By the way, Nate, when you talk to people on the phone, it's really loud. I just want to let you know.
10: Sorry, half deaf. It's John that has a friend that goes barefoot in bars.
7: Oh! Illegal. Immediate jail. John. Yuck.
4: John, is that true? John. Isn't that a health code violation here?
12: No. I would. So it gets a little bit more interesting. Dive bars that she does this in New York City. When she likes to play darts with steel tip darts. If you can imagine walking around an area where people are throwing sharp darts and she's walking around barefoot, like, you know, I always get concerned, you know, darts going to go under her foot.
7: God,
4: and then after the dart enters the foot, then she's going to walk on some nasty something. She's going to find that dart hole and worm its way in. Oh, no. What's that, Danielle?
7: I said, is this like a kink of hers or something? Ew.
12: She just feels more comfortable doing it that way, I guess.
4: Okay.
12: My
4: favorite is watching people walk around New York City without shoes on, with bare feet.
7: Yeah. No. That's
11: good.
7: Disgusting.
11: A lot of tetanus, Danielle, a lot of MRSA.
7: I'm sorry.
4: Danielle, think about licking one of their feet.
7: Okay.
10: Why do you always lean towards Nate when you do that?
5: God, other way, Danielle.
4: Gandhi.
11: You barf where you want to barf, Danielle.
4: Do you think Mahatma Gandhi's looking down and going, that's my girl? Causing people to vomit off the air.
11: Absolutely. Speaking of barefoot. Well, he actually had his little chuple, so he didn't do that. But yeah, I don't get the barefoot thing. I don't understand it. It seems like a health hazard in some capacity, especially here. And yeah, man, they're just tramping through pee and God knows what else in that bag.
10: Yeah, because then when you do put a sock back on or a shoe, the, between your toes is like a petri dish. You're just growing stuff in
7: Yuck.
10: There.
7: And then you go in your house and you...
4: This is a good time for Danielle to do her report.
7: Ah, he's
4: Give me a minute. You know it's coming up.
7: I know, but you gotta give me a minute to like get myself together after vomiting. I mean, really. Hold on. Do I have water left? I don't know.
4: Nate, have you thought about moving away from where Danielle
10: sits? I would love to.
7: No!
10: Can we re-engineer this studio so I don't get the vomit face?
11: You want to give me your cup? I got some water.
7: Oh, yeah. I have a Q-tip in my cup.
4: Daniel, get your stuff together. Daniel, hold on. We'll do sound. Sound here.
7: Okay,
4: hold on.
7: Thank you.
10: I'm not vomiting. Okay.
7: Good.
4: All right. I need the sound page here.
5: You got it. Pulling it up.
4: All right. What do you got going on there?
10: All right. We'll start with Shania Twain. We all know her song, You're Still the One. Sounds like this.
5: Yes.
13: It's
10: Well, Zedd got a ton of money from the game Candy Crush. Yes, Candy Crush still exists, to remix that song to put into the game, and there's some mixed reviews on it, so let's get your reviews after you hear this.
4: Here we go. You still

0: You've got to pay a lot of money.
1: Man. I don't know.
0: Scary like
2: this.
3: I like it.
2: Well, of course he does. It loves anything that can make him dance.
0: All right. We all have that one or two words that we have trouble saying from time to time. Mine is, if I say it slow, I could say it cinnamon. Cinnamon. But this girl right here has trouble saying this word. Listen to this.
3: Say millennials.
4: Millenniums.
3: Mel.
4: Mel.
3: N.
4: N.
3: E.
4: E.
3: O.
4: Old.
3: Millennial.
4: Manelbias.
2: Okay. I mean, we all like that.
5: Yeah. I have tons.
2: I have one I can't say.
5: What is it?
2: I can't. I'm not even going to try. Oh, okay. It's circ. When something goes in a circle, so it's like, oh, like
0: circular.
5: Circular.
2: No.
1: Centrifugal. Centripetal?
2: That's centrifugal. I can't say it.
1: Centripetal and centrifugal.
2: Centripetal is the word. I just said it.
0: There you go.
5: Good job.
0: All right. Let's move over to some talkbacks we received on the iHeartRadio app. So this one is from our listener who has a memory from 8 years ago.
6: Oh, my God. I still remember Gandhi's guest day before she was officially on the show. And I remember it was just so full of laughs. And by the end of it, Elvis said, I haven't laughed this much or I haven't had so much fun in this long. And that's when I knew that Gandhi was going to be part of the show. Happy 8 years.
2: There you go. I wish we could hear that. Can we find that show?
0: I'll go back. I'll listen.
2: That's the day you just visited just to be friends, right?
5: Yeah.
2: Just to hang out?
5: Yeah. Just popped up on you guys.
7: Just to be friends.
5: Yeah.
0: And then on the other side of it, we have a listener who goes by the name Mr. X. And Mr. X has been very critical of all of us and has given us very negative reviews. So he decided to just do a one big lump sum of our show today.
2: Oh, good.
0: Yes.
2: I like that. Just digest it down. Here we go.
8: This is directed at Elvis Duran in the morning show. This is Mr. X. And I don't think you guys have been silly enough. I mean, Elvis, you haven't been funny enough in a while. Gandhi, you haven't been more controversial. Danielle, where's your laugh? Scary and Nate, well, I don't know. But you guys need to be a lot more funny, okay? Have a great day.
2: Okay. Thank you, hey, I take that seriously.
5: Yeah.
2: Thank you, Mr. X.
0: Yes,
2: I love it.
0: There you go.
5: You want controversy.
0: You
5: know what?
2: He's giving good advice if you listen to it.
5: Yeah.
2: Be more controversial, Gandhi. Danielle, laugh more. Elvis, be sillier. Okay.
0: And Scary and Nate.
2: Scary Nate, whatever. I like Mr. X. You know what? Sometimes it's all in the delivery. Mr. X's delivery isn't, you know, it's not great bedside delivery, you know. But
7: it wasn't nasty either, so that's good.
2: But listen to what he's saying. Yeah. The content of what he was saying, he's giving us good advice because all those things he talked about were things that make us great.
0: Exactly.
2: I love you, Mr. X. Keep them coming.
5: Thank you, Mr. X.
2: You're a good American, Garrett. Thank you so much.
0: Thank you. Thank you.
2: Danielle, you got the hour off.
7: Oh.
2: But we have to get into food news. Mm. It is Food News Thursday. Food News with Froggy coming right up.
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2: Ooh, what did you want to talk about here, Nate?
3: The thing with the Bahamar.
2: Oh, do it.
4: Cue the music.
2: I was waiting for you to say so I could cue the music.
3: Oh, okay.
2: Here's the thing. We are going to fly down to Bahamar. Wait, oh my God. Do you see what's going on my screen here?
5: No.
4: No.
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4: Yeah.
2: Bahamar's really cool, and they're doing something that we're excited about. You should be as well. 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
5: What? 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
4: Nailed it.
5: That's a mashup.
2: It's a commercial mashup. No, in all seriousness, folks. 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It's the weekend of October 21st to the 25th at Bahamar in the Bahamas. By the way, if you work with ZipRecruiter, we'd love to invite you as our guests. Why not? Some of our favorite chefs, including ones that have the best restaurants in the world at Bahamar, Daniel Balud and Marcus Samuelson and Dario Ciccini. And I keep thinking of a cash register every time I say his name. And guest celebrity chefs as well. And it's 40 incredible culinary events, all of the tastings with all of the booths. You eat all their food. And then the Fuse Caribbean Art Fair brings over 100 artists in from all over the Caribbean. You're going to love that, Gandhi. I know you would love to be a part of that as well.
7: Absolutely.
2: They should bring you in.
7: I would do it.
2: It's all highlighted by that Taste of Bahamar, the all-inclusive party with live action chef stations and inventive cocktails. I can't wait. And the good news is we're all together again. Hey!
4: Yeah, buddy!
7: Do you think if I just bring one of my paintings down, I can put it up on the wall next to them and they can notice it?
2: Oh, yeah. No, we know people at Bahamar. We can make that happen for you. It sounds like a lot of fun, even though it sounds like I'm confusing it a little bit. And if you want to win a trip to join us, we will take care of your round-trip airfare, 3-night stay at Bahamar Resort, and 2 gold weekend passes to the Culinary and Arts Festival, including that concert with One Republic.
3: Yeah.
2: So get the rules and enter to win that extremely cool prize at ElvisDuran.com. If you want to buy your way in, you'll just sign up on your own. Go to Bahamar.com and bring your friends down. Let's have a weekend, shall we?
5: Yeah, okay. Let's do it.
2: What, Nate?
3: They have requested that we bring One Republic on stage.
4: Oh.
3: How cool is that?
2: All right. Well, we have a list of demands for that, but we'll look into that. Are you kidding? I would love to bring One Republic.
3: How cool is that? They're so great.
2: I have a great track record of bringing people on stage in the Caribbean.
3: Oh, yes.
2: So let's remind everyone once again, you can enter to win your trip to join us October 21st through 25th at Bahamar. Go to ElvisDuran.com and get it done now. Is it really Food News Thursday?
5: It is.
4: Yeah.
2: Oh, let's go to our bank of jingles and see what we have.
8: Froggy's Food News, baby. It's so damn nice.
4: Simple.
2: Okay, all right. That's... All right, well,
5: are we scratching that
2: it's
5: one?
2: Food News Thursday. Let's go. What do you got?
9: 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You guys are going to yell at me, but it's a big deal. So you can suck it if you don't like this. Nate, this is for you. Krispy Kreme.
2: Oh, God. Krispy Kreme.
4: He's in bed with Big Kreme.
5: No. Big donut.
4: Yeah.
9: I'm telling you right now, it's only for 4 days. Today through September 20th, Krispy Kreme is bringing back their original glazed blueberry flavored donut. They had it in July for a little bit this year. For a limited time, it did so well, they're bringing it back for 4 days only. It's today through Sunday, so stop in and
3: Elvis,
9: get one of those.
3: Elvis, can I make a request for Froggy's Food News?
4: Oh,
2: Sure. Yes,
6: until Krispy Kreme gets off their asses and brings us donuts, I demand he not do any more Krispy Kreme stories.
7: Oh, wow.
10: He does do them every week. 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
10: What do you mean, whoever the PR team? 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
9: No, they're not.
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10: When?
9: It will launch tomorrow.
10: I need it now.
9: At Walgreens. And it sounds good. Snickers and banana nut bread. So if you like that thing, tomorrow at Walgreens. One last thing. Jack in the Box and The Simpsons are collaborating to launch a brand new Simpsons-inspired Halloween menu. Features items such as the Krusty-themed burgers, forbidden dough nut holes, and the all-new Spooky Simpsons sauce and munchie meal of horror. So if you want to try Jack in the Box...
10: I would drive Danielle through that drive-thru. Unfortunately, we don't have Jack in the Box in New York.
4: No, we don't
10: have him.
9: No, you could try the Spooky Simpsons sauce. What's that made of?
4: Ew.
9: So, yeah, stop and get that if you like Jack in the Box. All right, you ready for the countdown?
10: Yeah.
9: Now, we have spent so much time on cruise ships. I was on it before. We were on it last week. We're back tomorrow. So here we go. These are the most popular foods on cruise ship buffets. Here we
10: yes.
9: go.
10: Mm-hmm.
9: Number 5, the breakfast omelet.
10: Okay, yeah. All right.
9: Made to order with your choice of toppings, one of the busiest stations every morning. Number 4, prime rib and roast beef carving stations.
10: Yes. Oh, there's nothing more beautiful than that red light hovering over my roast beef.
9: Exactly. Number 3, the peel and eat shrimp. Oh, cocktail sauce yeah. usually nearby. The line gets long.
10: Yes, it does.
5: Bring that
10: your
5: on.
10: Fingernails smell like shrimp all day.
9: Number 2, the morning buffet. There's always the longest line at Bacon's. You can get enough bacon. You can just fill your entire plate with bacon.
7: I've seen people do it.
4: Yeah, there's a lot of bacon.
7: Yeah.
10: You know, I'm getting scared about the number 1 because I thought shrimp would be number 1. So I don't know. I think I know what the number 1 is, but go ahead.
9: Number 1, available almost all day. Kids and adults can't get enough of it.
10: Yeah, you didn't do number 2.
9: I did. Number 2 was bacon.
4: Bacon.
10: Oh, that's boring.
9: We've had breakfast omelets, prime rib roast beef, peel and eat shrimp, bacon, and number 1, the soft serve ice cream machine.
4: Yeah, yeah, yeah. Always.
9: That's where you'll find me. I put my just mouth right under it. Just somebody. Okay. Danielle, you go with me and pull the lever, and I'll just eat that.
4: Okay,
9: you
4: got it. You got it.
10: 2 cups, 1 froggy.
4: Yeah, forget it.
10: All right, there you
0: food,
10: go.
0: Food.
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2: It's supposed to be a secret. We can't talk about it yet.
3: Yeah. Can we tease it? Can we just say it's good?
2: No, but when we're on the air, pretend you don't know who's coming to Jingle Ball.
3: All right. Oh my God, who could it be?
4: I have no idea.
2: It's really good.
3: Yeah,
2: all right,
3: awesome.
2: Are we on yet?
5: Yeah,
2: oh my God, we're on. We found out some information yesterday about Jingle Ball.
3: So exciting.
2: Yeah, me too. I'm so excited.
3: I can't wait.
2: And moving on, we are this close to going back to paradise again for the third time for Froggy, right? This is our second time. Mm-hmm. We've been to a Great Stirrup Cay, the private island. You can only get on this island if you're on one of Norwegian's ships that are in the area, right? Mm-hmm. The show tomorrow will be originating from Great Stirrup Cay. And I'm already telling you right now, it's going to be a mess. It's going to get messy.
3: You think so?
2: I just know it is. Because we are at this fevered pitch where we're ready to, boom, take someone out.
3: And you said we're having a new cocktail every hour. So that's going to be something.
6: When you get a load of these pina coladas they serve, they're good.
4: Whose idea was that to have a cocktail every hour? Okay.
2: We I don't know.
4: Okay.
2: It just happened. Does anyone know?
7: No, I don't know.
2: Nate, are you brain dead?
8: No, I think it's a fantastic idea.
4: Was it you?
8: Maybe.
2: Whose idea was it to come up?
8: It was Nate. Maybe. But you know, I do enjoy a beverage, an adult beverage.
3: But you know what happens when you have an adult beverage.
2: Yeah, and by the way, if someone shows up tomorrow and says, no, it wasn't Nate's idea, it was my idea, I'm going to crucify you. It's a great idea, but not for us. We'll find out how that plays out tomorrow. Listen in. It's the show, maybe our last show ever.
8: Maybe.
2: But it'll be a great stirrup, Kate, thanks to Norwegian. Yeah, what's up, Skiri?
5: I just think there's also a different frame of mind when you're doing your show in a bathing suit. I feel like if there's a bathing suit and a t-shirt and I'm looking out at beautiful crystal water.
2: Tomorrow, you're going to hear it all right here. Bathing suit's optional.
4: I got to get to a call,
2: but thank you. Okay. Megan, this is important. Megan's out on Long Island.
9: Good morning.
2: How are you, Megan?
9: I'm great. How are you guys?
2: Doing well. Now, let me do the math. You're 24 years old. You've been listening since you were 10.
9: Crazy, right?
3: Yeah.
4: Awesome.
2: No, I have no
9: just
2: problem
9: about since
2: that
9: I remember listening to the radio.
3: Nice.
2: And
9: my first memory of the radio are you guys.
2: Oh, really? Mine too, believe it or not. But one of the things you like about listening to our show, it reminds you of your mom.
9: Yes. Yeah, so unfortunately, my mom passed almost 10 years ago. And we used to listen every morning, waiting for the bus, for school, or just on road trips, driving, wherever we were going. We always had you guys on, laughing and just learning about everything. And so every time I listen to you guys, it just makes me feel like I'm in the car with her again, laughing with her.
2: I love that. And that, you know, that's quite a responsibility and an honor for us as well.
9: You guys handle it very well.
2: Well, thank you. Also, I hear that of late you've been spending a buttload of money going to other people's weddings. Is this true?
9: I had no idea the financial toll weddings had when you were not under the financial branch of your parents.
3: Oh, God.
9: And now that I have to give my own gift, I love my family and I love all the weddings I went to. But wow, it's a lot of money. That gift, man. You got to put a lot in there for two people.
2: How many weddings have you been to, let's say, in the last year?
9: I've been to five, and I've been to six, but five of those I've had to travel for.
3: In the last year?
9: Yes. Damn. I have a lot of family, and I love them very much, so I'm willing to do it for them.
3: That's nice.
2: Good for you. So, I mean, when's the last time you traveled just for you, with no ties to a wedding and all the obligations that come with that?
9: Probably last year.
3: Oh, that's
2: good.
9: Okay. Maybe last year. I don't know.
2: Was it fun? Do you remember where you went?
9: Yeah. I went to Vermont. Me and my family go and we have a great time and I love it there.
2: That sounds like a lot of fun.
3: That's awesome.
2: The problem with Vermont is you can't really take off your clothes and sit on a beach.
8: No.
9: It's quite cold. There was a blizzard while we were there.
2: Oh, God. Hey, I want to set you up on a cruise.
9: Oh, my God.
2: Okay.
9: You're kidding.
2: Yeah. Let's put this together. Let's build a cruise for Megan. Do you guys want to help me out with it?
4: Yeah. Sure. Absolutely.
2: Yeah. It'll start with
9: me and my boyfriend have been talking about planning one for so long.
3: Ooh.
2: Well, okay. Here's what we did last weekend. We hopped on their ship Getaway, Norwegian ship Getaway in Miami. And we cruised out to the Caribbean. We ended up going to their private island, Great Stirrup Cay, which was just phenomenal. The water park is great. Not into that. They've got these sexy as hell villas that are on the lagoon. And they bring you hot and cold running everything, water and cocktails and food. And then the restaurants, I mean, the whole thing is just so beautifully done. It's a private island only for people on the Getaway. And so I tell you what, we want to set you up on the same cruise with our same itinerary. We want you to experience what we experienced.
9: Oh my gosh. There's no way.
3: You're going to have the best time.
4: Do it.
9: Oh my God. Thank you guys so much.
2: Any advice for Megan?
4: Go. Yeah, I think just bring your sunblock and you don't really need anything else.
3: That's it.
4: Yeah. And a bathing suit. Yeah. Yeah.
9: Thank you guys so much.
2: Aww. You're very welcome.
9: Oh my God. I love
2: so much that you listen to us and you still kind of listen with your mom in the cockpit with you, you know? You know what I'm saying? She's there listening with you. And I think that makes my heart melt. And I know everyone here on the show is very excited for this.
9: Oh
2: and
9: my
2: the
9: God,
2: cruise,
9: thank you.
2: You're going to love this
9: you.
2: Cruise.
9: I love you all so much.
2: Yeah.
3: Eat a teppanyaki. That's my favorite.
2: Oh yeah. I love that.
9: Yeah, I can't wait.
2: I want you to do so stuff awesome. On this cruise that you don't want your mom to see. Can you do that for me?
3: Okay.
9: Sounds good.
2: Can you make that happen? That would be awesome. All right, Megan, thank you.
9: I'll tell Heaven to close their eyes for a little.
2: There you go. Thank you so much for listening to us, and enjoy your trip. And Diamond's going to talk to you. I know you guys became friends on the phone a second ago. Talk to Diamond. She'll set you up with everything, okay?
9: Love you guys so much. Thank you. I really, really, really appreciate it.
2: Oh, thank you, Megan. Hold on one second. And there you go.
3: Wow.
2: It is a great itinerary. It's easy.
3: Yeah.
8: Mm-hmm. It's fun to just get away. It's like a nice, quick weekend that just lets you escape, right?
2: Right.
4: You know, circling back to what we were talking about earlier in the show when we were talking about legacy, that's a good one, that you make people feel like they're with someone else or you remind them of a person that they lost. That's a pretty good legacy to leave behind.
2: Well, all we do is get in here and have fun. Hey, what an awful job we have playing music, giving away trips. You
4: yeah,
2: know.
4: It's awful. Rough. Terrible.
2: Hey, let's keep it in the islands. You want to?
8: Yes, please.
2: I know that this is getting Gandhi all lathered
4: love
2: up.
4: Love it. Let's
2: you
4: go.
2: Love your Bob Marley. All right, let's go.

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1: 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We're almost to that weekend. We're getting closer.

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0: Weezer, Zara Larsson, Kenny Chesney. That'll be cool. You can stream it only on Disney Plus and Hulu. 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
1: You know what? 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Officially double digits until the jolly old man comes down the chimney. I cannot believe it's that close.

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1: We're just talking about how Christmas is less than 100 days now. It is double digits. 99 days until Christmas. And the United States Postal Service marked yesterday with it being 100 days till Christmas yesterday by opening Operation Santa. So children and families throughout the continental U.S., Hawaii, and Puerto Rico now can send their letters to Santa. There are guidelines for the letters, which must be postmarked by December 5th. Registration to adopt letters starts November 2nd. People can register as individuals or groups. Letter adoption opens on November 16th. Letters to Santa can be sent to Santa Claus, 123 Elf Road, North Pole, 88888. This is the 114th year for the USPS to hold Operation Santa. And can you believe, just 99 days. I didn't say that to stress you out, but that's kind of crazy.
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107.5 Kiss FM with Elvis Duran in the morning. Have you ever felt like you spend way too much money on some really dumb things? We're going to go through this list of things we tend to waste money on. Let's see if you agree. Coming up.

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1: This is an interesting article that I came across. I wanted to bring it to you on the radio because there's this new list of things that we tend to waste money on. And gourmet coffee wasn't one of them, believe it or not. The list includes this. So if you ever felt like you spent too much money on some really dumb things, let's see if

0: the hits and Elvis Duran in the morning. It's 107.5 KISS FM. So the numbers are in for Dancing with the Stars in the premiere the other night. It's way down. We'll talk about that coming up in 10.
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107.5 Kiss FM with Elvis Duran in the morning. It's after 12. It's Zach Dillon and time for the lunch hour. So there's a new twist on a classic candy bar, and it's heading to store shelves. This may be the single greatest candy bar ever created. It sounds so freaking good. I'll tell you about it in 7 minutes. I know.

Elvis Duran and the 107.5 Kiss FM Morning Show is back tomorrow with your phone taps. They'll play around 6:30 and 8:40. 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

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She's going to be at our iHeartRadio Music Festival this weekend. 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
1: So there's a new survey of children aged 5 to 14, and they were asked what their dream job is. And maybe it gives us a glimmer of hope. 7 minutes away.

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1: We got to go through this new survey. I love it. It's so funny, actually. You know, there's obviously a huge difference between 5 and 14-year-old kids. And there's a new survey that asks these kids what their dream job is. And it'll change from there. Even at 18, sometimes they don't know. And so it actually, the shocking answers in a good way that the kids had. Many named some typical popular careers like doctor, teacher, astronaut. That was a big one. Actor and professional athlete. Those are normal, right? What's surprising is that despite growing up in the social media era, these 5 to 14-year-olds, not one of them said their dream job was a TikToker. That's good news. Also, one common theme stood out. Many kids said they want careers that help others.

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1: Hope you're having a great Thursday. You know, tomorrow, that means it's Friday. Hooray for that. I got my dad coming to town, too, so I'm excited for that. Do some fun dad-son things. So if you ever felt unwelcome while traveling, you're not alone. What cities do tourists often describe as the rudest? There's a new list out. And topping the list, we'll just go right to number one, is Paris, France. Paris, long known for its reputation of being less than warm toward visitors, especially those who don't speak French. Yup, they're number one. And then we go to number two, Italy. It's not really a city, but Italy ranks second, with some tourists describing locals as impatient or unfriendly. Germany is third on the list. South Korea was fourth. And then look at that. We actually got one in America at number five. New York City, the fifth rudest city in the world. It earned a spot for its famously blunt residents. That's being nice.
2: Hey, it's Rob.
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things that I've got. Elvis Duran in the morning in Des Moines, number one hit music station. It's 107.5 Kiss FM. Hope you enjoyed the rest of your Thursday, and just be thankful tomorrow's Friday. And it's the start of our iHeartRadio Music Festival, so we're getting amped up for that. We'll talk to you on a TGIF in the morning after 10 right here on the radio. It's Olivia Rodrigo now.

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0: 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I have two strangers today. So who is my first guest?
1: This is Jay Rosenthal. I'm the founder and owner of Cupcakes with Purpose.
0: I love that, which we will obviously get into throughout the show. 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
1: So Terry Crews keeps mentioning how he cheated on his wife one time. Went to a massage parlor with a happy ending. But said it's because of an addiction that he has. Mm. Do we think that's a fair excuse?
2: I don't think so.
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1: Do you put any kind of scent in your hair? 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
1: Have you guys seen this tree? 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
2: Aww, they love the tree.
1: Yeah, just like leaving memories that they made while in this park. It's so cute.

0: 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Normally just one stranger, but today I have two because Jay, hi.
1: Hi.
0: You brought your girlfriend as well.
1: Hello.
0: If a woman is trying to lift her luggage up into the overhead compartment and it's a heavy bag, is a man supposed to help her?
1: I think it could be a man or a woman.
0: Could be.
2: I think it would be nice for them to ask if they need help.
0: Yeah.
1: Yeah, I wouldn't automatically do it because if you drop that bag on someone's head or somebody hurts someone with the bag by accident,
0: you're worrying about getting sued.
1: Yep.
0: I would love to help someone, but I am so chaotic when I get on a plane. I have so many things in my hands, and now I have a baby on top of that. Like, there's no chance I'm going to be able to help anyone, but I also do not want you to help me. How dare you assume that I need help? I did have help actually going through TSA last weekend with my baby because my husband didn't have pre-check, idiot. And so I had to go through by myself. And these two people like immediately jumped into action, helping me with the stroller and as I held him. So I did appreciate that.
2: Yeah.
0: Because that is stressful. All you're worried about is, I think, anywhere on an airplane or an airport, you're like so worried about bothering other people.
2: Mm-hmm. I just don't want to get yelled at by TSA.
0: Or that. So have somebody not only not judging me, but helping me get through, I appreciated it. Yeah,
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Bethany, but Elvis Duran in the Morning is back tomorrow starting at 5. And Gandhi, she will have your three things you need to know. So wake up with Elvis Duran and the Morning Show on 107.5.

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1: There are new Tootsie Rolls, Tootsie Hoots. It kind of seems like it's an M&M, but with Tootsie Roll in the middle. Like, there's no chocolate. It's just candy-coated Tootsie Roll.
2: I love Tootsie
1: Rolls. I'm interested. Perfect time for Halloween coming.

0: 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Jay is my Stranger Danger co-host today, and I'm EB. You were asking if I know anyone on the production team of Harry Styles. Why?
1: So my girlfriend is a huge Shoosh fan, and we have been together for a year and a half, and we are going to his concert May 21st. Which marks our 2-year anniversary. So I wanted to propose, see if there's any way if I can, well, probably not get on stage, but you know, the camera pan on us.
0: She's
1: or
0: right next to you. Right now, she's right next to you.
1: Yeah, she's pretty
2: so
1: cool.
2: So much for a secret plan.
0: Oh, right. Hello. You know proposals are supposed to be secret, right?
1: Yeah. I mean, I was planning on just being like, oh, so I have this idea, and then like, just pretend like it didn't get approved and like let it be in her head and then be like,
0: now you're telling her the backup plan. Now you're
1: you need
2: plan C.
0: Lord have mercy. So now also, if it really doesn't work 5 times, then now you're going to have to come up with something even bigger because she knows that this is what you're trying to do.
2: What's bigger than Harry Styles?
1: Oh man. Nothing can top
0: this. You really spoiled it a little bit.
1: I did.
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107.5 Kiss FM, Des Moines' number one hit music station. These two Stranger Danger co-hosts have been in here talking about a proposal, but you know what? I think they need to be grilled first. Coming up in about 7 minutes, we'll see if they're meant to be. Once

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2: I love a Stranger Danger co-host day because normally I'm just grilling whoever it is in here trying to get to know them. But today, I have a whole couple here. You have been together for how long?
3: Year and a half.
2: Now I'm going to ask you both, why do you want the other person to be your forever?
3: When I first met Victoria, I just loved her smile, and her laugh just made me laugh and feel so comfortable. And it sounds cliche because, well, it's not cliche, it's love. But, you know, everyone's always like, oh, yeah, I like their smile, I like their eyes. But I've been through a lot of things, probably more than most at my age. You know, I've had precancer in my stomach. I had a stroke at age 32. I had viral meningitis. I had mental health. And for someone to be there and support me through all that, it's not something you get every day. It's pretty rare. And I'm just falling more for her every day. And just her patience, her understanding, and just her being so empathetic is truly one of a kind. So that's the reason why I would want to spend the rest of my life with her.
2: Okay, yeah, you convinced me. Now,
4: I'm supposed to top that?
2: Yeah, why is Jay your person?
4: Jay is my person because he's simply the best. Honestly, he just lights up a room, always makes my day so much brighter. He's so real about his struggles and the growth that he's made. And I'm just like so proud of him every day for his business, just for who he is. And he really just, you know, builds me up. We build each other up. And I think that's what, you know, that's what your forever person should be. Someone who
2: I was like, I'm going to put them on the spot. They're not going to know where to go. That was cute. All right. I can root for you. Carry on.
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1: We've talked about your cupcakes for purpose. Do you have a carrot cupcake?
2: I actually did have a carrot cupcake, but it wasn't very popular, so I took it off.
1: I love a carrot cake, but I also am seeing that a new fall trend will be carrot-flavored cocktails.
0: Oh.
1: I'm intrigued.
0: Yeah.
2: It's very unique.
1: Could be good.
2: I think it could be a good combination.
1: And with cinnamon.
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1: You did one semester at culinary school, right?
2: Yes, I went to Johnson & Wales University in Charlotte, North Carolina.
1: Okay, so I've only seen it on The Bear. Have you seen The Bear?
2: Have you watched it? I need to, though.
1: Yeah. Was it intense to go to culinary school, or is it kind of fun and chill?
2: It's kind of fun and chill because everyone's just there for the same reason, and it's food, so everything's just, like, great, you know?
1: And everybody's happy around food.
2: Right. Even the food hall was just, like, the chef was, like, slicing up the steak and everything. It was incredible.
1: I need to go just take a slicing class.
2: There you go.
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13: Hey, what's up? It's Mario Lopez. Back to school is an exciting time, but it can also be overwhelming, and kids may feel isolated, a vulnerability that human traffickers can exploit. Human trafficking doesn't always look like what you expect. Everyday moments can become opportunities for someone with bad intentions. 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